The mere promise, it's a guarantee. I will provide you. Not only guarantee. He made oath. Wallahi. Wallahi. By the Lord of the heaven and the earth. And I will provide you. But the point is, Allah concealed the timing of giving. This is the problem. Yani imagine if Allah subhanahu wa ta'ala told everyone, you will get your risk so and so such time. So everyone will be calm, will be relaxed. You know, one day, sooner or later, 10 years or 5 years, you will get your provision, will become a millionaire or billionaire. So we're happy. But it doesn't make sense. So Allah subhanahu wa ta'ala guaranteed your risk, but concealed the timing of what? Of giving to test you. You will be calm, relaxed, or fear, anxious person. So this is the point. So what shall you do as a Muslim? Make sure Allah, wallahi, will provide you. And no one will replace you in your position. No one will take your money. No one will take, wallahi, it will never happen. Whatever Allah prescribed for you, anyone can take from you. And listen to this amazing conversation that ran between one of the greatest scholars, his name Junaid, and a group of people who came to him to ask him about the place of risk. Look what they said. Number one, look the first question. Can we seek our provision? He said, wallah, it's up to you. If you know where is the place of your provision, go and seek it. Of course, no one can know. You can go thinking you can get provision from this place, but you can't. So no one ultimately can know where is the place of what provision. He said, okay. So now we're going to ask Allah to provide us. You know what he said? If you think Allah has forgotten you, so remind him. Do you think Allah forget about your risk? So you need to remind him. So astaghfirullah haram. He will never forget us. So okay, now you ask us to stay at home and be waiting for the risk to come. He said, how come? Relying on experiment is doubt by itself. So when you wait and stay at your home, waiting for risk, it's a doubt itself. So what shall we do? What shall we do? He said, don't ask, don't work, don't wait. What shall we do? What is the solution? No solution. What does it mean, what is the solution? No solution. It's a metaphoric mean. Don't think you earn because of your potentialities. Don't think you gain money because of your smartness. No, Allah. No, Allah. It's because Allah prescribed your risk for you. Don't think I'm calling you people not to work. 100% wrong. But is work the only cause to gain risk? Why you stick to it? Didn't you read in Quran that Allah commanded the Prophet Muhammad to command his wife to pray, to teach them how to pray, and to be patient more and more? So now I need to work. He said, don't worry. We will provide you. It's not your risk. It's not your work. We will provide you. So in Quran, if you pray, it's a cause of what? Risk. So why you don't care about it? Did you get it? So why you care about your job? And no problem, work. But you don't care about salah that Allah mentioned. It's a way of what? Risk. Another ayah in Quran. Seek forgiveness from Allah. Why? A way of risk. Plenty of risk. Too much risk if you seek forgiveness from Allah. So why you don't seek forgiveness from Allah? Why only work, work? In a third ayah. When you have taqwa, the risk you can't expect. You can't expect. So it's a taqwa. When you say the truth, it's a way of risk. So now everyone said, wallah, work, work. Why work? It's a way of risk. So what about salah? What about istighfar? What about taqwa? Saying that all in Quran, clear ayat, a cause of big risk. Didn't you hear what the Prophet said? Look, it's a wallah, amazing hadith. You know what the Prophet said? When you are in distress, when you are in trouble, and you ask Allah, don't ask anyone else. You know what the Prophet said? Allah gonna accelerate your risk. What does mean accelerate your risk? Yani all of the sudden you will be rich. So the scholar said, how come? Yani now all of the sudden you will be rich? How? Look what the Prophet said. Allah will cause your rich, for example, relative to die and you inherit him. Allahu Akbar. Do you think when you get married to a rich lady and she died and you get the money she left behind, you work? Or it's what?

the risk from Allah. So the point is, don't think you are something. Wallahi, you are nothing. Without what? Without the help from Allah. And that's why the best dua I can end my khutbah with, when one of the righteous persons sent a letter to his friend, he said, look, may Allah not allow you to test yourself. Literally, it doesn't make sense. What does it mean to test yourself? We can rephrase the sentence and say, may Allah don't allow you to test the sweetness of your soul, which is self-conceit, your arrogance. Wallahi, when you feel your self-conceit, you will never feel any goodness in this life. And the only way to enjoy, when you start from the point is, as a human being, you are nothing. Your intelligence is nothing. Your job is nothing. Everyone around you is nothing. Only Allah is what? Ar-Razzaq. So, أقول قولي هذا وأستغفر الله لي ولكم والله أسأل أن ينفعنا بما سمعنا وأن يجعل هذا العمل في ميزان حسناتنا يوم القيامة. اللهم اشف كل مريض، اللهم اشف كل مريض، ارحم كل ميت. اللهم انصر الإسلام وعز 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Shortly, like two announcements before we start, inshallah, our salah. Number one, you know, we have like area, like Wickfield. There is no masjid at all there. No masjid at all. So alhamdulillah, Allah enabled them to buy a piece of land for the mosque. And they need like to fund the construction. So we can't tell you how much important and how big reward you can get to donate for the sake of Allah to build a mosque, especially in an area where is no other what mosque. Second one, you know, we have Al-Azhar Institution. Wallah, lucky, alhamdulillah, that Allah subhanahu wa ta'ala provided us with the Al-Azhar Institution. Wallah, it's hard to say. Many sheikh here don't understand the proper knowledge. That's why they ruin the life of the Muslim here. So if Allah provided us with Al-Azhar Institution, which means the proper knowledge, so please try to encourage your kids and your young people to join Al-Azhar Institution. Why? The proper knowledge you can earn to fix your Islamic environment. Jazakum Allahu khairan.

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Welcome to another episode of our Tafsir page by page. Inshallah ta'ala, today we're on page 201, which is the final page of the 10th juz of the Quran, Surah At-Tawbah. In the previous episode, we are still speaking about those verses concerning the Battle of Tabuk, which took place towards the end of the life of the Prophet sallallahu alaihi wasallam. And many of these verses, as we can see, or much of these passages, has been concentrated on the topic of the hypocrites that lived in the time of the Prophet sallallahu alaihi wasallam, that made up a segment of the community of the Muslims in Medina, and how Allah azza wa jalla in this particular surah exposes them for their mindset and their ways and their behaviors and their statements and their actions and so on. And from that which we mentioned in the previous episode, is how Allah subhanahu wa ta'ala says that these people have become pleased with their staying behind, with being left behind and not participating alongside the Prophet sallallahu alaihi wasallam in some of the major events that took place during his lifetime, some of the major battles that he himself led and fought in and was involved in sallallahu alaihi wasallam. But those people decided that they would stay behind, that they wouldn't take part, that they wouldn't be part of the Muslim army. And so Allah Azza wa Jalla says that is enough for them. Even now, if they wanted to come with you, say, I have no need for you to come back with me. And Allah Azza wa Jalla says that these are the people who think or say that we shouldn't go out because it's too hot, the summer's too hot, the heat's too much. Tell them that the fire of hell that awaits them is far hotter. Not only that, but then Allah Azza wa Jalla also revealed those verses, as we mentioned in the previous episode, in which Allah Azza wa Jalla then forbade the Prophet sallallahu alaihi wasallam that he should pray over any of them in terms of their janazah, that he should stand by their graveside or anything like that, that they don't have therefore the rights of the Muslims in terms of these types of issues. And that is because of that story that we mentioned of the death of Abdullah ibn Ubay ibn Salul, who was the leader of the hypocrites at that time, and how the Prophet sallallahu alaihi wasallam, before this prohibition was revealed, went and prayed over him and he stood by his graveside. And then Allah Azza wa Jalla forbade him from doing so. And so from that moment onwards then, the Prophet sallallahu alaihi wasallam didn't do this for any other hypocrite. We continue today from verse 86. And that is the statement of Allah subhanahu wa ta'ala, أعوذ بالله من الشيطان الرجيم وإذا أنزلت سورة أن آمنوا بالله وجاهدوا مع رسوله استأذنك أولو الطول منهم وقالوا ذرنا نكن مع القاعدين. When a surah is revealed saying believe in Allah and strive alongside His messenger, the wealthy ask your permission to be exempt, saying, allow us to stay behind with the others. So these verses are still continuing to speak about the state of the hypocrites in the time of the Prophet sallallahu alaihi wasallam. Allah Azza wa Jalla says that if a verse of the Quran or a surah of the Quran or a passage of the Quran or a command from Allah Azza wa Jalla was to come saying, believe in Allah and strive or fight and sacrifice alongside the Messenger of Allah sallallahu alaihi wasallam, Allah Azza wa Jalla says that those from amongst the hypocrites who were people of wealth, people of affluence, people of power, they would be the first ones to come and seek or make an excuse and seek to be pardoned from this. And that's because, as we know, in the community there are two types of people in terms of their ability and their wealth. There are those who don't have the ability financially to go and fight. They don't have enough to buy swords and armor and horses and whatever else it may be at that time. Those people in the time of the Prophet sallallahu alaihi wasallam, if he himself couldn't find anything to provide them with, or none of the other Muslims could support them in this way, they would be exempt. Not because of their physical inability, but because of their financial inability. And that would obviously depend on the context and the time and the place and where exactly the army was going. Like for example, in this battle of Tabuk, as Allah Azza wa Jal will mention in the verses that we will inshallah ta'ala cover today. The second group of people are those that have the wealth. They have the ability to do so. And so here Allah Azza wa Jalla is speaking about a group from amongst the munafiqeen, the hypocrites, who had wealth and they had money and they were affluent. But they would come and they would be the first ones to
to make excuses. Even though Allah Azza wa Jalla gave them wealth, gave them children, they should be the people who have the least excuse in terms of this issue, but they would be the first ones, and they would say, ذَرْنَا نَكُمْ مَعَ الْقَائِدِينَ, allow us to stay behind with these others, meaning with those who are unable to fight because they're old, the women, the children, the sick, the lame, all of those types of people. And that is what Allah Azza wa Jalla then says in verse 87, رَضُوا بِأَن يَكُونُوا مَعَ الْخَوَالِفِ وَطُبِعَ عَلَى قُلُوبِهِمْ فَهُمْ لَا يَفْقَهُونَ. They prefer to be with those who stay behind. Their hearts have been sealed and they do not comprehend. So Allah Azza wa Jalla says, just as they prefer to do that, then Allah subhanahu wa ta'ala will leave them behind. Not only in terms of this dunya that they stay behind, they get to stay behind, but in terms of the akhirah that they will be from those who will remain behind. And that is why we see Allah Azza wa Jalla later on in the Quran will mention to us how on Yawm al-Qiyamah, when the people will be in the darkness of traversing the bridge, because when they come to that point of the bridge, they will be in darkness, as the Prophet told us sallallahu alaihi wasallam, fi dhulmatin duna al-jisr. They will be in a darkness by the bridge, that bridge that is over the hellfire that everyone must pass over in order to get to the other side, to Jannah. The believers, the people of Iman, are given lights that will emanate from them according to their level of Iman and their good deeds. Some of them will have a bright light that opens up the path for them, makes it very clear where they need to tread, and they will therefore go over very fast. And the Prophet ﷺ in the Hadith describes some of them going like the blink of an eye, or like the a bolt of lightning, or like a fast riding horse and so on. And then others will have less and less and less light, until there is a person whose light only flickers. It flickers on, he takes a step. Flickers off, he stands in darkness waiting and hoping that it will flicker on again. And so other people will crawl, and so there are numerous hadith that describes this in description. But however, at the same time, there will be the munafiqeen. Those munafiqeen don't have a light because they never had any iman. They don't have any righteous deeds to bring on that day. But because they outwardly showed Islam and professed Islam, they're allowed to come up to this point. This is the point now that Allah Azza wa Jal, when they will say to the believers, O people of Iman, wait for us. Naqtabis min nurikum. So that we may also take from your light and benefit from it. Meaning, let us walk over using your light. Like a person who has a torch, he uses the torch, but the people around them can also benefit from that light of the torch. They will say the same thing to the believers. But it will be said to them, irji'u wara'akum faltamisu nura. Go back and find your own light. And when they go back and they try to find their light, obviously they have none. فَضُرِبَ بَيْنَهُمْ بِسُورٍ لَهُ. And then Allah Azza wa Jalla will block them off from the believers, and that is when they will be entered into the fire. May Allah Azza wa Jalla save us from that. And that's why the companions and the Salaf, they used to fear for themselves nifaq and hypocrisy. Not because they didn't believe in Allah and so on, but no true believer feels that they are assured of Jannah, that they will die upon Iman, because we don't know the future and what it holds. And so the companions used to fear for themselves nifaq, as is mentioned from the likes of Umar radiallahu anhu and others. And so Allah Azza wa Jalla says, these people, just as they're happy to stay behind in the dunya, they likewise on Yawm al-Qiyamah, they will also be from the people who will remain and stay behind. Allah subhanahu wa ta'ala then in verse 88, he mentions to us how the believers were and what they will have in terms of their reward. Allah Azza wa Jalla says, لَكِنِ الرَّسُولُ وَالَّذِينَ آمَنُوا مَعَهُ جَاهَدُوا بِأَمْوَالِهِمْ وَأَنفُسِهِمْ وَأُولَٰئِكَ لَهُمُ الْخَيْرَاتِ وَأُولَٰئِكَ هُمُ الْمُفْلِحُونَ. But the messenger and those who believe with him strive hard with their possessions and their persons. The best things belong to them. It is they who will prosper. The people of Iman are those people who turn to Allah Azza wa Jal. And Allah Azza wa Jal is saying that just as these munafiqeen are happy to stay behind, they don't want to be part of your army, they don't want to fight alongside you, then Allah Azza wa Jal has sufficed you with himself subhanahu wa ta'ala, sufficed you with his power and divine care and attention, and with the believers that Allah Azza wa Jal has given to you while sincere around you. So the messenger and those who believe with him and they strive for the sake of Allah, make jihad with their wealth and with their lives, Allah Azza wa Jal says, those are the people who will have all of the good, al-khayrat. Al-khayrat means they will have everything that is khair, everything that is good and blessed in this life and the next. Allah Azza wa Jalla will give it all to them. And Allah Azza wa Jalla doesn't specify, because they will have all of it. وَأُولَٰئِكَ هُمُ الْمُفْلِحُونَ. And these are the people that will prosper. In verse 89, Allah Azza wa Jalla mentions their reward in the Akhirah. So this is their reward
in the dunya and the akhirah. But in the akhirah, they will obviously have the greatest of rewards. أَعَدَّ اللَّهُ لَهُمْ جَنَّاتٍ تَجْرِي مِنْ تَحْتِهَا الْأَنْهَارُ خَالِدِينَ فِيهَا ذَلِكَ الْفَوْزُ الْعَظِيمُ. Allah has prepared gardens graced with flowing streams for them, and there they will stay. That is the supreme triumph. That is the supreme triumph. Allah Azza wa Jalla will give to them His pleasure, give to them His mercy and forgiveness, give to them His Jannah, and they will abide therein forever. And that is because in this life they were willing to take Iman, they were willing to strive, they were willing to sacrifice, they were willing to give

acts of Allah upon his slaves is that they worship him alone and don't associate anyone in worship with him. And their right upon Allah Azza wa Jalla is that if they do that, he won't punish them. That is the covenant that Allah Azza wa Jalla took from us. That is the oath that Allah Azza wa Jalla took from us. And so if we keep up our bargain, stick to it, hold it up, then Allah Azza wa Jalla will likewise hold up his end of the bargain, because Allah Azza wa Jalla does not break his promises, subhanahu wa ta'ala. Allah Azza wa Jalla now in the next number of verses will speak about those people who came to the Prophet sallallahu alaihi wasallam, and they were the different groups of people that would come to the Prophet sallallahu alaihi wasallam, and they would make excuses or they were unable to participate in the Battle of Tabuk. The first of them Allah Azza wa Jalla mentions in verse 90, and he says, وَجَاءَ الْمُعَذِّرُونَ مِنَ الْأَعْرَابِ لِيُؤْذَنَ لَهُمْ مَقَعَدَ الَّذِينَ كَذَبُوا اللَّهَ وَرَسُولَهُ سَيُصِيبُ الَّذِينَ كَفَرُوا مِنْهُمْ عَذَابٌ أَلِيمٌ. Some of the desert Arabs too came to make excuses, asking to be granted exemption. Those who lied to Allah and His Messenger stayed behind at home. A painful punishment will afflict those of them who disbelieved. Allah subhanahu wa ta'ala here mentions now another group of people, and in the next episode inshallah ta'ala, when we come to the next page, Allah azza wa jalla will mention the two or three groups from amongst them that make up this body of people that also apparently showed Islam. And these are the people that are called the A'rab. The A'rab, or the A'rabi, which is the singular, the A'rab are the Bedouin Arabs, the desert dwellers. These were the people who would stay out far in the desert. They would have their cows or their camels or their sheep or whatever it may be, and they would live in the desert, and they were of a nomadic lifestyle. And even today, even though it is much obviously less in our time now, but even now there is still that tradition of the Bedouin Arabs in certain parts of Arabia. These people in the time of the Prophet were more in number, but they weren't a society, they weren't a community. You would have one family there and one family there, and people over scattered around and dispersed. And that's why you have numerous narrations. And a number of them were Muslims. They were mu'mineen. They were believers. They accepted Islam. And some of them took them time, because obviously they're not living in Medina. They're not studying with the Prophet. And they would come and spend a few moments or a day or some hours, and they would return, because they go back to their Bedouin lifestyle. And there are numerous ahadith in which the Prophet sallallahu alaihi wasallam or the companions mention interactions with Bedouins. Like the Bedouin who came and he urinated in the masjid, akramakumullah. Or like the Bedouin who came and he said some harsh words to the Prophet sallallahu alaihi wasallam. Or like the Bedouin who would come and he would ask certain questions. All of these narrations, when you see about the Arabi, Aja Arabiyun, the Arabi, the Bedouin man came, these are the people that are being referred to. They were of different types. They were all one the same. But one thing that they had common amongst them is their character and demeanor was rough and tough. Just the nature of them, because they don't live with people. They're not used to the societal norms and the niceties that people have when they live together. They're not used to the way that people talk and the way that they, the words that they use and terms of respect and so on. They're a bit rough and they're a bit tough. And also because they're far away from the teaching of the Prophet ﷺ in terms of they're not there listening to the Quran being recited and the statements of the Prophet ﷺ being mentioned and the companions studying together. So they're more detached from this. And one of the things that this shows is even in our communities today, when people live very far away from the Muslim communities, from their masjids, from the places where there's lectures and the recitation of the Quran and the study of the Quran and the Sunnah, then they're more and more likely to become less familiar with the practices of Islam and the rulings of Islam and the norms of Islam and the mannerisms of the Muslims and their characteristics and their attributes. And that is a natural thing, because you have created between yourself and the Muslims a distance, whether it is a physical one or whatever it may be. And so you only go to the masjid, for example, for Jumu'ah once a week. That's all your interaction with the Muslims. That's not like the person who prays once a day in the masjid every day, or two times a day, or is there for all of the lectures and the programs. There's going to be a difference between them in terms of the individual, in terms of the children, in terms of the family, and that is something which is known. So here Allah Azza wa Jalla says that there were some from amongst these Arabs who would also come and make excuses, also asked to be exempted from the participation in the battles with the Prophet sallallahu alaihi wasallam. And these are of two types, as Allah Azza wa Jalla intimates here. There are those who would come and make excuses, and that's because they're believers but they have very weak iman.

0: really want to go, and that's what Allah Azza wa Jalla will tell us as we will come inshallah ta'ala in Surah Al-Hujurat. قَالَتِ الْعَرَابُ آمَنَّا قُلْ لَمْ تُؤْمِنُوا وَلَكِنْ قُلْ وَاسْلَمْنَا. The Bedouins come and they say, we believe. Say to them, no, you have not yet believed, but say you have accepted Islam. And so some of them had very weak iman. They would come and make excuses. And then there were the other ones, وَقَعَدَ الَّذِينَ كَذَبُوا اللَّهَ وَرَسُولًا. Those who lied to Allah and His Messenger, they didn't even come and make excuses. They would just stay away. And because they're far, they're not in the city, they don't have to mix, they don't have to be seen. And that's what Allah Azza wa Jalla says, سَيُصِيبُ الَّذِينَ كَفَرُوا مِنْهُمْ عَذَابٌ أَلِيمٌ. A painful punishment will afflict those of them who disbelieved. In the next verse, in verse 91, Allah Azza wa Jalla then tells us that there are two types of people that make excuses or seek excuses. The first of those are who have a valid excuse in the Sharia. Those people are exempt. Allah Azza wa Jalla doesn't hold it upon them. And then there are those who make excuses, but they don't have an excuse. They're not exempt. They have the ability, but they just don't want to go and participate. Allah Azza wa Jalla says in verse 91, speaking about those who do have a valid excuse, لَيْسَ عَلَى الضُّعَفَاءِ وَلَا عَلَى الْمَرْضَى وَلَا عَلَى الَّذِينَ لَا يَجِدُونَ مَا يُنْفِقُونَ حَرَجٌ إِذَا نَصَحُوا لِلَّهِ وَرَسُولِهِ مَا عَلَى الْمُحْسِنِينَ مِنْ سَبِيلٍ وَاللَّهُ غَفُورٌ رَّحِيمٌ. Allah subhanahu wa ta'ala says, but there is no blame attached to the weak, the sick, and those who have no means to spend, provided that they are true to Allah and His Messenger. There is no reason to reproach those who do good, for Allah is most forgiving and merciful. Allah Azza wa Jalla is saying these people have a valid excuse. Someone is weak, da'if, physically weak, unable to participate. Someone is sick. Someone has a family member and they're the only person that can look after them, and that person is extremely ill. These people have valid excuses. وَلَا عَلَى الَّذِينَ لَا يَجِدُونَ مَا يُنْفِقُونَ. Nor the one who doesn't have the financial ability to come out and participate. Because certain battles that the Prophet ﷺ fought in required the companions to have a certain amount of armor and ability and provision in order to be able to travel that distance, like the Battle of Tabuk. And so some of the companions were too poor, didn't have the ability. And so Allah Azza wa Jalla is seeing these people, if they are sincere, meaning they're true believers to Allah and His Messenger, those people, Allah Azza wa Jalla says that they have no blame upon them. There is no reproach upon them. No one can come and speak ill of them, or think ill of them, or say anything untoward to them, because Allah Azza wa Jalla has made them exempt. Just like we have in Salah, in Zakah, in fasting, in Hajj, people have valid excuses that can't perform these pillars of Islam. It's not permissible for someone to come and say, oh, you don't stand and pray, and the person's elderly, they're weak, they're infirm, they don't have the ability to stand and pray, or you don't fast in Ramadan, and that person doesn't have the ability to fast in Ramadan, the woman's pregnant, for example, she doesn't have the ability to fast in the month of Ramadan. Those people, Allah Azza wa Jalla says, there is no blame, no reproach upon them. And likewise, مَا عَلَى الْمُحْسِنِينَ مِنْ سَبِيلٍ. And likewise, from those people that you can have no approach upon, are those who do you favors, they do good for you. And this is a principle that a number of the scholars extracted from this. That if someone does you a favor, then that person, by no fault of their own, by mistake, something happens that isn't their fault, then they're not responsible. So for example, you come to someone and say, please do me a favor, I need you to look after something for me. And they give you something, and you take it as a favor. They're not paying you, you didn't ask for it, it's not a contract, you're just doing them a favor. And then in your possession, for no fault of your own, it breaks, it gets damaged, you did nothing wrong with it. Nor did you, were you negligent of it. So someone gives you money and you leave on the road, that's negligence. Someone gives you money and you leave it out and about where people can come and steal it, that's negligence. But if you put it where you would safeguard your own wealth in the same way, that's not negligence now. You did with that what you would do with your own. And then it gets lost. Then the Sharia says, there is no reproach upon the one who's doing good. That person didn't have to, they're doing a favor, they're doing something which is good. So for you now to come and blame them, then no one would do any favors for anyone. No one would do any good for anyone. Why? Because you're going to fear that someone's going to come and blame you for it. And so Allah Azza wa Jalla tells us that there is no reproach upon these people as well. Wallahu ghafoorun raheem, and Allah is most forgiving, most merciful. In verse 92, Allah Azza wa Jalla then speaks about those companions who genuinely were heartbroken that they were able to go and participate in the Battle of Tabuk because they were unable to financially. Allah Azza wa Jalla says, وَلَا عَلَى الَّذِينَ إِذَا مَا أَتَوْكَ لِتَحْمِلَهُمْ قُلْتَ لَا أَجِدُ مَا أَحْمِلُكُمْ عَلَيْهِ تَوَلَّوْا وَأَعْيُنُهُمْ تَفِيضُ مِنَ الدَّمْعِ حَزَنًا أَلَّا يَجِدُوا مَا يُنْفِقُونَ. And there is no blame attached to those who came to you for riding animals and to whom you said, I cannot find a mount for you. They turned away with their eyes overflowing with tears of grief that they had nothing they could contribute. Allah Azza wa Jal praises these groups of companions. They were the poor from amongst them, like the people of Safa, the homeless companions, the poor companions, didn't have anything themselves, they couldn't buy anything, didn't have the money. Nor were any of the companions able to help them and give to them. Because we know Uthman radiallahu anhu gave a great deal of wealth to prepare the army of Tabuk. But again, it wasn't enough for everyone. And so they came to the Prophet sallallahu alaihi wasallam, saying, O Messenger of Allah, find us something, we will come with you. The Prophet ﷺ said, I have nothing left. There is nothing more for me to give out. There is nothing more for me to find. And so they turned away crying. Why? Because they knew that they wouldn't be able to go with the Prophet ﷺ. And Allah Azza wa Jal praises them because of their iman, and not only that, because of their willingness to support and be with and sacrifice for the Prophet ﷺ, which is a sign of their strong iman. And that's why Allah Azza wa Jal then says in verse 93, which is the verse with which we will conclude today's episode, Allah subhanahu wa ta'ala says, إِنَّمَا السَّبِيلُ عَلَى الَّذِينَ يَسْتَأْذِنُونَكَ وَهُمْ أَغْنِيَاءُ رَضُوا بِأَنْ يَكُونُوا مَعَ الْخَوَالِفِ وَطَبَعَ اللَّهُ عَلَى قُلُوبِهِمْ فَهُمْ لَا يَعْلَمُونَ. The ones open to blame are those who asked you for exemption despite their wealth, and who prefer to be with those who stay behind. Allah has sealed their hearts, they do not understand. So Allah Azza wa Jal gives us this example of two groups of people that were with the Prophet, the time of the Prophet sallallahu alaihi wasallam. The people of Iman, the true believers from amongst the companions, who were genuinely poor, didn't have any money, didn't have any means, didn't have any provision. And how it would affect them that they wouldn't be able to go and fight with the Prophet sallallahu alaihi wasallam, even though it is something which may cause them to fall into harm, puts them in the face of danger. But it is because they were willing to sacrifice their lives for the sake of Allah and His Messenger sallallahu alaihi wasallam, because they wanted the reward of Allah and the Akhirah over the reward of the dunya. And then you have the other group of people, the hypocrites, who had wealth, they had money, Allah had given them blessings, but they didn't want to fight, and they would look for any and every excuse, and they would lie openly to make those excuses to the Prophet sallallahu alaihi wasallam that they couldn't go and fight. And that's because they don't believe in Allah, they don't believe in the Prophet sallallahu alaihi wasallam, they don't believe in the Akhirah and the hereafter, they don't think that there's a reward of Jannah. So therefore all they have to hold on to is the dunya. And this mindset, even though the context of it is speaking about this issue of fighting in the battle of Tabuk, but that mindset is the mindset of the believer as opposed to the hypocrite or the disbeliever. The believer knows that their true reward is in the Akhirah. So you're willing to sacrifice, you're willing to wake up for Fajr, you're willing to fast even if the days are long, you're willing to give from your wealth in charity and in zakah, you're willing to give a great deal of money to go and perform Hajj if you have the ability to do so, you're willing to sacrifice and learn your religion and seek knowledge and come closer to Allah Azza wa Jal through many acts of worship. Because you know that in the Akhirah is the true reward, as opposed to the person who thinks that all there is this dunya. And that is one of the reasons for the weakness that we see amongst the Muslims today, that they lost sight of that life of the hereafter. And they've become too attached or very attached to the dunya. And so they become engrossed in it and in its accumulation, and how we're going to find it and how we're going to gain it and how we're going to increase in it. And as at the same time, very little attention towards Akhirah, very little focus towards Allah and the reward of Allah Azza wa Jalla on Yawm al-Qiyamah. And so that then causes that disconnect between the way the believer should be, or the Muslim should be, and the way that we often unfortunately see many of our Muslim brothers and sisters today. And so here Allah Azza wa Jal gives us a good example of how those companions were, and how Allah Azza wa Jal rewards them because of their intention. And that is why the Prophet said sallallahu alayhi wa sallam concerning those poor companions who never left Medina, were unable to travel. He said in the Battle of Tabuk, as they were traveling, he said to those companions in the army, we have brothers that we left behind. We haven't passed by a mountain valley or by a single pass, except that they have a reward as if they were with us. They have the same reward. Why? Because Allah saw their intention and their sincerity, and Allah gave them that reward, even though they never stepped foot outside of the city of Medina. And that's because Allah knows a person's intention, knows what they would have done had they had the ability to do so. May Allah Azza wa Jalla grant us sincerity and ikhlas. And with that, we come to the end of today's episode. Barakallahu feekum wa sallallahu ala nabiyyina Muhammad wa ala alihi wa sahbihi ajma'in. Wassalamu alaikum wa rahmatullahi wa barakatuh.
1: بسم الله الرحمن الرحيم.
2: 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A voice of faith, a voice of light, guiding hearts through day and night. From Sydney's shores we share the way, with hope and peace for every day. 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Faith.

0: In the name of God, the Merciful, the Beneficent. All praise is due to Allah, Lord of the worlds. And may peace and blessings be upon our Prophet Muhammad and upon his righteous family and companions. Allah says in the glorious Quran,
1: أَلَا بِذِكْرِ اللَّهِ تَطْمَئِنُّ الْقُلُوبُ.
0: Verily, in the remembrance of Allah do hearts find rest. This contains a number of remembrances for you to recite in the morning and in the evening. We hope that you will reap its rewards and spread its blessings. In the morning and in the evening, recite Ayatul Kursi once.

We have reached the evening, and at this very time, unto Allah belongs all sovereignty, and all praise is for Allah. None has the right to be worshipped except Allah alone without any partner. To Him belongs all sovereignty and all praise, and He is over all things omnipotent. My Lord, I ask for the good of this night and the good of what follows it, and I take refuge in You from the evil of this night and the evil of what follows it. My Lord, I take refuge in You from laziness and senility. My Lord, I take refuge in You from torment in the fire and punishment in the grave. In the evening, say,

O Allah, by your leave we have reached the evening, and by your leave we have reached the morning. By your leave we live and die, and unto you is our return. In the morning and in the evening, say,

O Allah, you are my Lord. None has the right to be worshipped except you. You created me, and I am your servant, and I abide by your covenant and promise as best as I can. I take refuge in you from the evil of that which I have committed. I acknowledge your favor upon me, and I acknowledge my sin, so forgive me, for verily none can forgive sin except you. In the evening, recite the following four times.

O Allah, verily I have reached the evening and call on you, the bearers of your throne, your angels, and all of your creation, to witness that you are Allah. None has the right to be worshipped except you alone without any partner, and that Muhammad is your servant and messenger. In the evening, say,

O Allah, whatever blessing upon which I or any of your creation have retired is from you alone, without any partner, so for you is all praise and unto you is all thanks. In the morning and in the evening, recite the following 3 times.

O Allah, grant my body health. O Allah, grant my hearing health. O Allah, grant my sight health. None has the right to be worshipped except you. O Allah, I take refuge with you from disbelief and poverty, and I take refuge with you from the punishment of the grave. None has the right to be worshipped except you. In the morning and in the evening, recite the following 7 times.

Allah is sufficient for me. None has the right to be worshipped except Him. Upon Him I rely, and He is the Lord of the exalted throne. In the morning and in the evening, say,

O Allah, I ask you for pardon and well-being in this life and the next. O Allah, I ask you for pardon and well-being in my religious and worldly affairs, and my family and my wealth. O Allah, veil my weaknesses and set at ease my dismay. O Allah, preserve me from the front and from behind, and on my right and on my left, and from above, and I take refuge with you, lest I be swallowed up by the earth.

O Allah, knower of the unseen and the seen, creator of the heavens and the earth, Lord and sovereign of all things, I bear witness that none has the right to be worshipped except you. I take refuge in you from the evil of my soul and from the evil and shirk of the devil, and from committing wrong against my soul or bringing such upon any other Muslim. In the morning and in the evening, recite the following 3 times.

In the name of Allah, with whose name nothing is harmed on earth nor in the heavens, and He is the All-Seeing, the All-Knowing. In the morning and in the evening, recite the following 3 times.

I am pleased with Allah as a Lord, and Islam as a religion, and with Muhammad, peace and blessings be upon him, as a prophet. In the morning and in the evening, recite the following 3 times.

I am pleased with Allah as a Lord, and Islam as a religion, and with Muhammad, peace and blessings be upon him, as a prophet. In the morning and in the evening, say,

O ever-living, O self-subsisting and supporter of all, by your mercy I seek assistance. Rectify for me all of my affairs, and do not leave me to myself even for the blink of an eye. In the evening, say,

We have reached the evening, and at this very time all sovereignty belongs to Allah, Lord of the worlds. O Allah, I ask you for the good of this night, its opening, its triumph, its light, its blessing, and its guidance. And I take refuge in you from the evil of this night and the evil of that which follows it. In the evening, say,

0: We retire upon the fitrah of Islam and the word of pure faith and upon the religion of our Prophet Muhammad, peace and blessings be upon him, and the religion of our forefather Ibrahim, who was a Muslim and of true faith and was not of those who associate others with Allah. In the morning and in the evening, recite 100 times,
1: Subhanallahi wa bihamdih.
0: How perfect Allah is, and I praise Him. Recite 10 times a day.

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In the evening, recite three times,

0: I take refuge in Allah's perfect words from the evil He has created. 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
1: أستغفر الله وأتوب إليه.
0: I seek forgiveness from Allah and repent to Him. In the morning and in the evening, recite 10 times.
1: اللهم صل وسلم على نبينا محمد.
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1: Assalamu alaikum wa rahmatullah. 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Sallallahu alayhi wa alihi wa sallam. So last time we talk about that now Yusuf alayhi salam came to Egypt. And that nobleman, maybe minister or prime minister, he bought Yusuf as a slave. And then he said to his wife, "Akrimi Matwa, take care of him. Maybe he will benefit us or will adopt him as a son." Ayah number 20 and ayah number 21. Just when that caravan sell Yusuf as a slave, and suddenly he became a son of a minister in Egypt. If Allah tabaraka wa ta'ala went to do something, it's just like kun fayakun. He came in Egypt as a slave. And just few hours, he is now the prime minister or one of the noblemen there. He wants to adopt him as a child. That when Allah tabaraka wa ta'ala will something, it just kun fayakun. Now he is in the palace. We said before, because he will raise here, he will know ta'wil al-ahadith, he will know the politics there, he know the old speech, he will understand deeply the elite, how they speak, how they think, the people in the high level in class, in society, all these things. Now we are in ayah number 22. ولما بلغ أشده آتيناه حكما وعلما وكذلك نجزي المحسنين. Now is a transmission here. Before, Yusuf was just a little boy, Yusuf. But from this ayah, now he became adult. ولما بلغ أشده. بَلَغَ أَشُدَّهُ in the Quranic term means he become adult. This verse mentioned several times in Quran. 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But in Ayatul Ahqaf, he said, when he reached his أَشُد, I'll translate later, and became 40 years old, he remembered deeply his parents. Some people think then, 40 years old is the age of أَشُد. But that's not true. Because there is waw here. بَلَغَ أَشُدَّهُ وَبَلَغَ. It means أَشُد here is a time from adulthood till 40 years old. That's all أَشُد. But what's in Arabic language? A person, بَلَغَ أَشُدَّهُ, it means he become adult. But why this term, أَشُدَّهُ? أَشُدَّهُ, it means he become mature in all aspects. Not just physical, he become adult as physical body, but he also become mature socially, spiritually, emotionally, all these aspects of maturity. That's called ashud. That's maybe take a 1 year, 2 years, 5 years after adulthood. We don't know. But that's balagha ashuddahu. But in Ayatul Ahqaf, Allah said, بَلَغَ أَشُدَّهُ, then reach 40 years. Why 40 years? In the ayah, talk about parents. Because usually if a person reach 40 years old, usually he will get married, he will have a children. That was the time where you remember your parents deeply. You not know and appreciate the favor of your parents till you have your own children. Till you see your wife go and struggle with pregnancy. Till you see that your children

very young age are very naughty and you become very patient, then you see, oh, my parents used to do this with me all the time. Now you appreciate your parents. That's why he mentioned the 40 years old in that ayah about the parents. But here, وَلَمَّا بَلَغَ أَشُدَّهُ. So now Yusuf become adult. Allah said, we gave him hukum wa ilm. Hukum can mean two things. Can mean sound judgment, or can mean also wisdom. Both can be hukum. Because this has come from hakama, hakamatu dabba. You know, when you want to, you have a horse, they put something in the mouth of horse, and then after that rope, and you hold that horse and you can't go anyway. That thing in his mouth called hakama, hakamatu dabba. What does that mean? That hakama prevent the horse from go anywhere. You can control the horse from that hakama. That why also hukum or hikmah, wisdom can prevent you to do silly things or to do inappropriate stuff because you have wisdom, you have hikmah. Sound judgment also is out of maturity. You know how to analyze the situation, the events with wisdom. That's all hukum. So it comes from that. You prevent yourself. Basically, you can control yourself. You can control your desires. You are not biased when you give sound, when you give any judgment. You have a wisdom. You look to the situation in deep way. That's all hukum. Then he said, wa'ilma plus knowledge. And he mentioned hukum first. It means sometimes you have ilm, but you don't have wisdom. Wisdom, in many cases in our life, sometimes more important. You may have a lot of knowledge, but you don't have wisdom to deal with that situation. That's a lack of maturity. So that, he mentioned hukum first. Also, straight away after this ayah, he will involve in a situation with the wife of Al-Aziz. That need hukum first. Need wisdom. Need to control yourself. Control your desires. But the same ayah here, Allah Tabaraka wa Ta'ala mentioned with Musa, وَلَمَّا بَلَغَ أَشُدَّهُ وَاسْتَوَى آتَيْنَاهُ حُكْمًا وَعِلْمًا. The same ayah, but in Musa he add one word. He said wastawa. Not just balagha ashuddahu plus wastawa. Why he add that with Musa? Because Musa, Allah gave him a physical strength. That's tawa. Just one punish, the man get die. He die one punish. That's strong. Physical strength. He came to Midian and he saw that two women with a lot of people crowded. In one, he go that crowded and heavy stone he carry in one. That's physical strength. Why physical strength? Because also he will send to Pharaoh. In that time, the physical strength is one of the standards that the masses also look at. You, oh, he has very strength, because that's the time of Pharaoh. So Musa need to be very strong. Just when you see him in the first time, you see this is an extraordinary man. So that's very important for his time. But Yusuf doesn't need that. Yusuf will solve economical problem. Yusuf will deal a lot of trials that need just only self-control and wisdom. So he add that with Musa. But here when he said, when Yusuf became adult and he gave him hukum and ilm, Allah then said, وَكَذَلِكَ نَجْزِي الْمُحْسِنِينَ. It's now the word of muhsinin, the first time come here, and we'll see this word will come several times in surah.
related to Yusuf. Even when Yusuf gives us his lesson from his own story, when he gives that lesson to his brothers, he said, إِنَّهُ مَنْ يَتَّقِي وَيَصْبِرْ فَإِنَّ اللَّهَ لَا يُضِيعُ أَجْرَ الْمُحْسِنِينَ. That's the lessons that Yusuf derived from his own story. Said to his brother, do you know what my secret? إِنَّهُ مَنْ يَتَّقِي وَيَصْبِرْ. Just be pious and patient. Then Allah will never forget the reward of muhsinin. What's ihsan? Ihsan literally is come from ahsana. And ahsana come from the root hasuna. The root hasuna, three letters. Hasuna, it means become beautiful. That's hasuna. Ahsana, to make something beautiful, to beautify something. Ihsan, it means excellence. To beautify something. Beautify what? Beautify your relationship with Allah. Beautify your relationship with yourself and your relationship with people. That's all ihsan, excellence. It means when you worship Allah tabaraka wa ta'ala, you will beautify that. You will do it in the best way ever. أن تعبد الله كأنك تراه. Do your best. And when you deal with people, you deal with ihsan also. In the best manner. In the perfect character. And we'll see that in the story of Yusuf. That muhsinin become a logo of Yusuf. You know, Yusuf, when he came to prison, he spent a few days with the prisoners. When they have that dream, how they talk to Yusuf? Can you interpret this dream for us? Inna naraka min al muhsinin. We see you as muhsin, among muhsinin. You are perfect. You have a secret with your Lord. You always pray. You always do something with your Lord. And when you deal with us, you deal in the best manner. You are muhsin. And bear in mind, that time he was in the prison. He never changed his character. Now some people, when they become poor, they change their character. Or when they become rich, they change their character. Yusuf, the same character. And when he met his brothers, and that time they don't know that he is Yusuf. He's just a prime minister. They said to him, Inna naraka min al muhsinin. The same statement. You are a good man. You are perfect. And when Yusuf gives the lesson to them, when they know him eventually, لا يضيع أجر المحسنين. Even this word, when Yusuf talk about his Lord, in the end of the story, it قال يا أبت هذا تأويل رؤياي من قبل قد جعلها ربي حقا وقد أحسن بي إذ أخرجني من السجن. You know this strong connection with his Lord. He didn't say أحسن إلي. No, أحسن إلي, he take care of me. He did good things to me. No, he removed this preposition إلى, he used B. B is very short. Just one letter. To indicate the strong connection with his Lord. That ba used only with parents. Allah said, وَبِالْوَالِدَيْنِ أَحْسَنًا. He didn't say, وَإِلَى الْوَالِدَيْنِ أَحْسِنًا. No. Parents should be very close. You should be very close to your parents. So, what we learn here, one of the profound lessons from Yusuf, if we want to face all the trials and tribulations with the best manner like Yusuf, we should be among muhsinin. How can you get that? Number one, that ihsan with your Lord. Prophet ﷺ defined for us the ihsan, أن تعبد الله كأنك ترى. When you worship, just like you see Allah تبارك وتعالى. If not, then beware that He always watching you. That means if you know that Allah is watching you, if you can see Allah tabaraka wa ta'ala, you will do the best prayer ever. You will treat your spouse in the best manner. Because you can see your Lord. But that's impossible here. Then be aware He is always watching you. So what learn here, that
we all, alhamdulillah, we pray. But there's a huge difference between prayer and prayer. Prayer with ihsan means you completely focus. That prayer, 10 minutes, elevate your iman. Every ayah that imam will recite, you involve immensely with it. Your heart is with every movement and action you do in salah. That's ihsan. And that's why believers are different levels. That's because of ihsan. That's purification. And lastly, the ihsan also not just when you worship Allah. When you also deal with people, that's another type of worship. So when you have a spouse, and you do your best because you fear Allah, because you know this is Allah will ask me, how did you treat your spouse? Life will be amazing. Love will be in every family. So that's the fruit of ihsan. So always ask Allah that He make you among muhsineen. And always know that any ibadah is not about quantity. It's about the quality. Quality of your prayer. Quality of your charity. Quality of how you deal with your spouse. How you deal with parents. That's ihsan. وَلَمَّا بَلَغَ أَشُدَّهُ آتَيْنَاهُ حُكْمًا وَعِلْمًا وَكَذَلِكَ نَجْزِي الْمُحْسِنِينَ. Now this is now transmission. From now preparation now. Now to activation now. He now will put in the test. The lesson here is, straight away after favors, آتَيْنَاهُ, we gave him wisdom, we gave him knowledge. He is among muhsineen, straight away a test start. It means when Allah gave you favor, He will test you. Because this life is for tests. But everyone has his own different tests. The problem is some people, they don't understand their tests. Sometimes they thought, my test is unbelievable. Allah tested me in a way that I can't even deal with that. That's not true. Allah said, لا يكلف الله نفسا إلا وسعها. Your test is measured exactly for you. And you have strength to deal with it. But the problem is when you say, oh, I am weak, this is too much for me. For example, some people, their test, they go through miserable childhood. Miserable childhood. And when they grow up, they still live in the past. And they can't move. They said, why Allah did that for me? I would say, that's your test. Your test is to take lessons from that miserable childhood. If you reflect upon it and take the lesson, you'll be a strong man or strong woman. You'll be very strong. But the problem is you look in negative way. You're still in the past. Why this, and you're still there. So you didn't do anything in your test. Allah will test everyone, and everyone has measure with his test. Your test is just in your measure. Then Allah tests him straight away. How? This time with the temptation of woman. Last time with the plotting of his brothers. We say, or with the caravan, Salim asked, now different test. But now look at the difference between these two tests. When his brothers put him in the well, can he do anything that time with that 10 brothers? He can't do nothing. He's a little boy. But this type of test now, he can do something. That's always in our life, the tests are two types. The first type, you just have to say, قَدَّرَ اللَّهُ وَمَا شَافَعَ. Contentment, patience. That's it. When you become a sick for a few days, that sick will last for a few days. You just have to be patient. When one of your beloved passed away in accident, you can do nothing. Just inna lillahi wa inna ilayhi raji'un. They can force you for some reason to leave your country. You can do nothing in that. So all this type of test is for sabr and rida.
patience and contentment. You have to know, oh, that's from Allah. Allah has wisdom behind that. I will try my best. I will have a beautiful patience, sabrun jameel. I am happy with all the plans of Allah. Okay, now we come today to a different test. That you want to go to a business and you need money. But if you do that type of haram business, you will get money very quick. You can refuse. You have choice here. That's new test. Or a temptation of the opposite gender. You have a choice. Or to say the word, something that you are not satisfied with, and go with the hypocrites and say a lot of things. You have a choice with that. So this is the different test. Now Yusuf now in the second type of test. Allah said, وَرَاوَدَتْهُ الَّتِي هُوَ فِي بَيْتِهَا عَن نَفْسِهِ وَغَلَّقَتِ الْأَبْوَابَ وَقَالَتْ هَيْتَ لَكَ قَالَ

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You know, Allah تبارك وتعالى in just one line, in three words, He summarized a very complicated situation. That's the miracle of the Quran. And that's also referred قرآنا عربيا. وراودته التي هو في بيتها عن نفسه وغلقت الأبواب وقالت هيت لك. Five words to explain very sensitive topic. The first lesson here that Quran in this sensitive topic, you talk very briefly and summary, and you understand very well, but he will not talk too much. In this sensitive topic, we should talk just very shortly. Nowadays, the media take this sensitive topic and made it long chapter. Long movies, series, all about the desires. Allah said, وَرَاوَدَتْهُ. رَاوَدَتْهُ, it means that woman try to seduce Yusuf. This verb is only in Surah Yusuf. And twice. The action of this wife, this woman towards Yusuf. And later, the brothers of Yusuf will say, قَالُوا سَنُرَاوِدُ عَنْهُ أَبَاهُ وَإِنَّا لَفَاعِلُونَ. So مُرَاوَدَ here, it means, if you need something from someone, and you do it, try, repeat the attempt again and again and again. Quietly, very clever, subtle, that's murawada. Leave this now and go to the second one. When the brothers say, okay, we'll try to take the Binyamin with us next time. But his father loved him so much. We'll try what? Murawada. Nurawidu anhu abahu. How? So we try to repeat the attempt occasionally. We'll try to come from this side, from this side. To change the method with our fathers. To do everything quietly. To be patient. That's murawada. Here for the woman, she wants her desires. To fulfill her desires. So Allah said murawada. It means also slowly. Every time she sends a hint to him. Because they live in the same palace. And he is the servant. So every time a hint. Every time some of the body language. Ruwaydan. So murawada ruwaydan, slowly, slowly. Till now reach the top, this moment now. Rawadathu allati huwa fi baytiha. Okay. Allah said allati huwa fi baytiha. He didn't say rawadathu imra'atu al-aziz. No. Rawadathu allati huwa fi baytiha. The one that this is now the palace of this woman. Why he said that? To indicate here that this is very difficult trial for Yusuf. Or anyone in the same situation. Yusuf is a young man. His desire is so strong. Yusuf is a foreign here. He's not from this country. When you are from a different country and your family is not there, it's easy for you to fall in sin. Yusuf is a servant. That time is not in high class. When you are in lower class, it's also easier for you to fall in that. Yusuf is not the one who asked for that. The woman is the one who asked for that. And that woman is in high class in society. Yusuf worked as a servant in her palace. And that woman, maybe so beautiful, woman is prepare everything and she know her palace very well. It means no one will see them. That's all here, الَّذِي هُوَ فِي بَيْتِهَا, to indicate the trial is so much. Then Allah said, وَغَلَّقَتِ الْأَبْوَابِ. He could say, وَأَغْلَقَتِ الْأَبْوَابِ. In Arabic, وَغَلَّقَتْ, more emphasis. And he didn't say, bab, one door. No.
He closed the doors firmly. Close the door after the door after the door. That to show, number one, that her desire lies in the top. Also the big trial of Yusuf. And that she know the place very well. And also that close the doors can be metaphorically here. Here is physically. But any word in Quran also always have that room of metaphorically. It means غَلَّقَتِ الْأَبْوَابِ. She closed the doors of guidance. She didn't see anything except her desire. She closed the doors that she forget about her dignity, her status in the society. She forget everything because of desires. That's how the ma'asiyah do, as we will explain. And then eventually said, وَقَالَتْ هَيْتَ لَكْ. I'm ready for you. This once, just one sentence explain a lot. A lot of psychological things happen in this situation. And we need to stop here because we live in a time that we need this lesson very well. This is very significant lesson for our time. Why? Because غَلَّقَتِ الْأَبْوَابِ وَقَالَتْ هَيْتَ لَكَ. In our time, sometimes every single day. Sometimes you will face this multiple times during the way. How? It's during your smartphone, your laptop. You need internet and device and that's it. And many, you'll hear this many هَيْتَ لَكْ. And the doors are closed. You are alone in your room. No one with you. And that will come frequently. Advertisement here. Advertisement. Many apps like this. You just open to do something for your work and the apps or advertisement come up. That's every single day. So we should learn this lesson. Lesson of. Then he said, قَالَ مَعَاذَ اللَّهِ. Before that, can you imagine that this is now the woman which is in high society, forget everything, and try to seduce her servant. That's a lesson here is, the ma'asiyah, make you blind. When you think only about to fulfill your desires, you become blind. You forget about everything. The only thing in front of you is to fulfill my desire. That's it. She forget about her dignity, about all these things she forget. Then also, why she reached this status? Because Yusuf lived with her all the time. That's another lesson about that closeness about with both genders. Islam is very strict with this. Sharia came to make some boundaries. Otherwise, the more physical bodies become close, the more you become blind. And just you think about only your desires. And these boundaries also come only from Sharia. If the traditions and norms try to create their boundaries, that's also a problem. Either they go extreme, or they will be very less than that. Don't go with norms. Go only with Sharia. So maybe some extremes, they will say, no, women should stay at home. They will never go out. You know how norms and tradition, when it interfere in this, only we have to follow Sharia. Sharia sets some boundaries for both genders. And Surah An-Nur is the best example for these boundaries. It's a profound surah. And the amazing thing, Allah called this surah An-Nur, the light. If the society, if you want to light up society, follow instruction in Surah An-Nur. Otherwise, the society will be full of darkness. Then he said, قَالَ مَعَاذَ اللَّهِ. This is now a lesson for everyone who opens his laptop or smartphone and he sees some filthy stuff. Learn from Yusuf. The first word,
معاذ الله. معاذ is a refugee. He straight away seek refuge from Allah. That's a profound lesson. We are weak. Don't trust yourself in these situations. Rely on your Lord. Don't say, no, I'm okay, I can, I know myself. No, we are human being. The first thing he seek refuge from Allah, tabaraka wa ta'ala, ma'ad Allah. That's the first thing he said. Make this word in your tongue all the time. Whenever you see any advertisement, not appropriate, or anything, not please Allah, say, ma'ad Allah, ma'ad Allah. You know, this sight Allah gave us. There's a basar and there's a basira. Basar is how you see by your own eyes. Basira is how you see by your heart. The more you protect your basar, the more you increase your basira. You can see the truth and false very well. So, he said, ma'ad Allah, innahu rabbi ahsana matwai. So the first thing he said, seek refuge from Allah. Means I'm weak. He will emphasize that later when he say, قَالَ رَبِّ السِّجْنُ أَحَبُّ إِلَيَّ مِمَّا يَدْعُونَنِي إِلَيْهِ. When the temptation became a lot. And now not only one woman, several women from high class, he said, oh Allah, that's too much. Prison is more beloved to me than to go for their desires. Protect me. Not just that. إِلَّا تَصْرِفْ عَنِّي كَيْدُ. If you don't protect me from this, I'll be ignorant. فَاسْتَجَابْ. Then Allah respond to him. That's again, don't trust yourself, just seek help from Allah. إِنَّهُ رَبِّي أَحْسَنَ مَثْوَايِ. Just for the boundaries of Sharia, I don't want to go take a lot of time this, but I've just invite you, I have a fiqh lesson in Masjid al-Furqan every Friday. I do a marriage course. It will be in details. Vast majority of the rules related to marriage in fiqh, I will tackle this issue. If you can't attend, it will be in YouTube. In the coming lessons, I will talk about the boundaries between genders in details. I will clarify that very well. What is from norms and traditions and what is from Sharia. I don't want to take the time from this. So, قَالَ مَعَاذَ اللَّهِ. And also in that, will for anyone who, there's a lot of advices for the marriage. That fiqh lesson, alhamdulillah, we conduct this for a long time. Now, few months, we cover the kitab al-tahara, purification, the rules of the salah, of the siyam, of zakah, of sawm, of hajj. And we go to the chapter of halal and haram food in details. And when we reach marriage, something happens suddenly. The mosque is full of youth. I don't know why. The series is long time. But when we came to marriage, I am surprised what's going on here. It's a weekly lesson. But marriage is a secret word.

When he say ma'ad Allah, I seek refuge from Allah. That's clear now. Then maybe he adds something else. I will never do it in my life. What even if the situation now with the wife of the one who raised me, it's impossible. That's even made impossible. But also it referred to his Lord, because Yusuf has a secret with Allah tabaraka wa ta'ala. It's my Lord who take care of me, who teach me the interpretation of the speech, who protect me from the world, who give me hukm and ilm, who make me from among muhsineen. It's impossible. The lesson here is, the more you purify yourself, the more chance when you face the temptation, Allah will protect you, because you have a secret with your Lord. But if you don't have that secret, you are in risk. So try to build that connection with your Lord. Then in that temptation, Allah will protect you. He will protect you. So, إِنَّهُ رَبِّي أَحْسَنَ مَثْوَايِ. So first he said, مَعَاذَ اللَّهِ. I seek refuge. Allah is the one who protects me always. Then he adds something. It's my Lord who raised me here. And it's also Almighty who make everything for, since I'm child. It's impossible. Then he adds something third. Third thing he said, إِنَّهُ لَا يُفْلِحُ الظَّالِمُونَ. Indeed, the wrongdoers will never succeed. So, ظَالِمُونَ here means a lot. He referred to himself. If I do this, I will wrong myself. He referred to امْرَأَةُ الْعَزِيزِ, to the woman. This is wrong. You wrong your husband. You wrong yourself. You wrong your status. You wrong your Lord. You do everything wrong. You know, in Quran, we have two terms. We have ظَلَمَ نَفْسَهُ. Quran bring a unique term that Arab doesn't use before. And that's a lot. There's many, some two or three theses in PhDs just about this. That a new statement that Quran brought that Arab, they never use it. One of them is Arab, they know that ظلم, it means I press someone else. But Quran use ظلم in two ways. When you oppress someone else, that's ظلم. But there's another type. When you oppress yourself. قَالَ رَبِّ إِنِّي ظَلَمْتُ نَفْسِي فَغْفِرْ لِي. When you oppress yourself, when you commit a sin, you oppress yourself. You should take care of yourself. Yourself deserve for you to take care of her and pleased Allah, then you will deserve Jannah. But when you commit a sin, you oppress yourself first. That's a unique Quranic term. So here said, إِنَّهُ لَا يُفْلِحُ الظَّالِمُونَ. 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He didn't wrong anyone else. He didn't oppress any of his people. He meant, I oppress myself. I didn't realize the lesson. So that's a unique term of Quran. So this ayah now show us that in nowadays when we live in this shamelessness, this all the stuff that with the modernity come up with, the only thing we can protect ourselves with is ma'ad Allah. Have a secret connection with your Lord. Try to avoid a certain places, a certain times. Don't trust yourself. Don't go to the places of temptation and you say, no, I can't protect myself. Then Allah said, وَلَقَدْ هَمَّتْ بِهِ وَهَمَّ بِهَا لَوْلَا أَرَّأَ بُرْهَانَ رَبِّهِ كَذَلِكَ لِنَصْرِفَ عَنْهُ السُّوءَ وَالْفَحْشَاءَ إِنَّهُ مِنْ عِبَادِنَا الْمُخْلَصِينَ. The Mufassirin have different opinion about this ayah, and accordingly different opinion about where's the waqf in this ayah, where I should stop. Some said you should say وَلَقَدْ هَمَّتْ بِهِ and stop. And then continue.

0: أرأى برهان ربي. Some said no. Say the whole ayah in one breath. Why they have this different opinion? Because hammat bi, it means she desire him. And Allah said, وَهَمَّ بِهَا, and he desire her, لَوْلَا أَرَّأَ بُرْهَانَ رَبِّهِ. But because Yusuf saw burhana rabbi, saw a proof from Allah, a strong evidence that prevent him to go ahead. So the question here is, between Mufassirin, does or did Yusuf desire her? Did that thought come to his mind or not? Does he try to do something, but then he remember his Lord and then he stop? Or even he didn't think about that? So some mufassirin, majority of them said yes, he thought about something and Allah tabaraka wa ta'ala, he remember Allah, so he stopped. And they said, that's natural. Any man who faced temptation, he's a man who will have his desires, and he will try, and then, no. Allah is Almighty, is watching me. So he stopped. Some of us say, no. Yusuf didn't have that thought. And the evidence by that is number of evidence. Do you understand the mas'ala first? Is it clear? Okay. They said no. Allah said first, وَلَقَدْ, indeed, definitely, she desire him. When he came to the verb that to Yusuf, he said, وَهَمَّ بِهَا, without any emphasis. Secondly, they said, this expression means, وَهَمَّ بِهَا لَوْلَا. It means, if Yusuf didn't see that proof from Allah, he will do desire her. But because he saw it, then he never desired her. Number three, he said that Yusuf, alayhi salam, when eventually they talked to him and he was in prison, the king said to you, come out. He said, no, I will never come out till you make proof that I'm innocent. Fourth, the wife, this woman herself said in the end, الْآنَ حَصْحَصَ الْحَقِّ أَنَا رَاوَدْتُهُ عَنْ نَفْسِهِ. He said before that, وَلَقَدْ رَاوَدْتُهُ عَنْ نَفْسِهِ فَاسْتَعْصَمْ. He reject completely. He said, that's very clear proof. She said he reject at all. Fifth, they said, Yusuf run away from her. If you have temptation, how he can run away then? You run away straight away. Next, they said, after the judgment, they said, ثُمَّ بَدَى لَهُمْ مِنْ بَعْدِ مَا رَأَوُ الْآيَاتِ لَيَسْجُنُّ. After the court, everything clear that he is innocent. However, they put him in a prison. That's why this scholar said, you should stop here. وَلَقَدْ هَمَّتْ بِهِ وَهَمَّ بِهَا لَوْلَا أَرَّآ بُرْهَانَ رَبِّهِ. Then the other scholars ask them, other scholars, then why this expression? Why وَهَمَّ بِهَا لَوْلَا? Why he didn't say لَوْلَا أَرَّآ بُرْهَانَ رَبِّهِ لَهَمَّ بِهَا? They said, because that's an Arabic indication to show. If you are now stand up in a street and you are with your phone, and suddenly it's just a car come so fast, and in the last minute, you protect yourself. You said, the car will crush me if Allah didn't protect me. You not say, if Allah didn't protect me. No, it's more eloquent to say, the car will crush me if. That's what the Quran wants to say here. Won't say that straight away, because Allah always. Another evidence also, and this last, Allah said straight away after that, كَذَلِكَ لِنَصْرِفَ عَنْهُ السُّوءَ وَالْفَحْشَاءِ إِنَّهُ مِنْ عِبَادِنَا الْمُخْلَصِينَ. Allah praise him immediately. We want to protect Yusuf, not from fahsha only, from su, anything wrong. إِنَّهُ مِنْ عِبَادِنَا الْمُخْلَصِينَ. He is from our chosen people. How we can talk about chosen people? So that's the discussion here. And in the both opinion, it's fine. If someone who desire and then he remember Allah, but just because of Yusuf, is a special here, they have this discussion. So, but my lesson here is, لِنَصْرِفَ عَنْهُ. Allah protect him. Will Allah will protect you if you are in that situation? Do you have a secret between you and your Lord? Build that secret. Build that connection. Then when that happens, Allah will protect you. وَاسْتَبَقَ الْبَابَ وَقَدَّتْ قَمِيصَهُ مِنْ دُبُرٍ. Then they race towards the door. And she pulled out his qamis, his shirt, from the back. And suddenly, her husband is in the door. That's also sometimes you do your best and Allah can expose you. She's straight away crying. What's the penalty of someone who wants to violate your wife? Very clever woman. Straight away, with no hesitation. And now he give him the solution also. Either you put him in a prison or a painful punishment. You made the whole scenario. That's why Yusuf talk, قَالَ هِيَ رَاوَدَتْنِي عَنْ نَفْسِي. She's the one who seduced me, not me. Now, and it's obvious, because Yusuf now, the shirt, everything, but he want to be, and make something sound, okay, ask someone who is wise, from our family, وَشَهِدَ شَاهِدٌ مِّنْ أَهْلِهَا. One wise, from her family, from her own family, they ask him about this. He said, it's easy. Look, if his shirt is torn from the back, means she is the one who lied. She's from front, he is the one who lied. Bear in mind that Mufassirin here, or majority of them, they mention a lot of stories from the scriptures of the people of the book. I always ignore anything not in the Quran. So they said, this is a lot of things here. I will not come for it. I would say, it's just a witness. Maybe a wise person from her family, he talk about this. Then they found out that the truth. The minister said, قَالَ إِنَّهُ مِنْ كَيْدِكُنْ إِنَّ كَيْدَكُنَّ عَظِيمٌ. So he said, that's from your plotting, O woman. And he said, O woman, you always do this. كَيْدَكُنَّ عَظِيمٌ. This ayah, many men love this ayah so much. And they utilize it as a weapon towards the woman. And they said, do you know what? I have a very deep reflection in Quran. Allah said about woman, إِنَّ كَيْدَكُنَّ عَظِيمٌ. But He said about shaitan, إِنَّ كَيْدَ الشَّيْطَانِ كَانَ ضَعِيفًا. SubhanAllah. May Allah protect us, brother. These people are more than. So that interpretation is completely wrong. كَيْدُ الشَّيْطَانِ no, is not compared to any كَيْد. But you just don't recite, don't reflect properly. When Allah said, إِنَّ كَيْدَ الشَّيْطَانِ كَانَ ضَعِيفًا, is it this a separate ayah? This is the statement of the end of one ayah. That's all misinterpretation. You know, another interpretation, misinterpretation of men, they always said, you know, polygamy is Allah. This is sunnah. Sunnah. Quran said it's sunnah. فَنْكِحُ مَا طَابَ لَكُمْ مِنَ النِّسَاءِ. I would say to him, okay, that's فَنْكِحُ. فَ. Why there is fa here? It means this is not the beginning of a sentence. It's something before. Can you recite what before that? If you recite what before that, you realize that from that ayah, polygamy is not promoted. It's permitted. Not promoted. That's long. I explained that in Al-Furqan. But that's another ayah also. فَ. But they just took the ayah. Here also, كَيْدَ الشَّيْطَانِ. إِنَّ كَيْدَ الشَّيْطَانِ is not a separate ayah. It's the end of ayah in Surah An-Nisa. What's the beginning of the ayah? الَّذِينَ آمَنُوا يُقَاتِلُونَ فِي سَبِيلِ اللَّهِ وَالَّذِينَ كَفَرُوا يُقَاتِلُونَ فِي سَبِيلِ الطَّاغُوتِ فقاتلوا أولياء الشيطان إن كيد الشيطان كان ضعيفا. It means those who believe in Allah, they fight in the path of Allah. Those who believe in Satan, they fight in... Then go and confront those people who are. Support the shaitan. Inna kayda shaitan. Means if you compare, if you are in the path of Allah, kayda shaitan is very weak. Why? Because Allah is with you. If Allah is with you, absolutely kayda shaitan is daif, is nothing. You are now laysa alayhim sultan. You are now from mukhlasin, from awliya. So kayda shaitan is... So there's a context. Here also, the context here, Allah didn't say that. It's the minister. إِنَّ كَيْدَ كُنَّ عَظِيمٌ. Allah is not the one who took this, make a statement. إِنَّ كَيْدَ النِّسَاءِ كَانَ عَظِيمًا. There's no statement like this. No, the minister said, that means minister have a long experience with his wife. And with the woman in that palace. So he said, that's not the first time. إِنَّ كَيْدَ كُنَّ عَظِيمٌ. So he said that. And it's obvious, so that minister, his kaid is very weak. After all of this, he do nothing. He did nothing. Oh, you know, Yusuf, forget about it. أعرض عن هذا. And he said to his wife, استغفري لذنبك. Just seek forgiveness. You know, his kaid is very weak, definitely. So his kaid compared to her kaid. So anyway, so he said, إن كيد كنا عظيم. Okay. That also, not because the Nisa. Nisa also is as a kaid. Woman also is very clever. The cleverness of women is how they plan things also. When a woman puts something in her head, she's very clever. She will do a very nice plan. In very subtle way and very clever way. Men, very direct. Anything, oh! Become angry very quickly. Oh! Woman, no, no, no, no. They will cook it in... Narhadi, very... Yes, that's why إِنَّ كَيْدَ كُنَّ عَظِيمٌ. And then he said, Yusuf, أَعْرِضْ عَنْ هَذَا. He didn't say, Ya Yusuf. Quran remove the nida, he remove, Oh Yusuf. It means he's very close, he's still... And it's also Yusuf because he's very beloved to him. Yusuf, just forget about it. And he didn't separate them. Still, everything is still the same. That show us also that some people who they live also in that very luxury life in the palaces and those also in the politician and palaces in that time in vast majority of society they have their own life. The life of heedlessness. All this thing is normal. To someone seduce another one seduce another. This is normal in that type of society. That's why, it's not the first time. Forget about it. وَاسْتَغْفِرِي لِذَنْبِكِ. اسْتَغْفِرِي لِذَنْبِكِ show us, and that will come also, حَاشَ لِلَّهِ مَا هَذَا بَشَرًا الْآنَ حَصْحَصَ الْحَقِّ. Many religious words will occur many times that show us that time they have some sense of religion. That's why he says, اسْتَغْفِرِي لِذَنْبِكِ. That's a religious word. We come to that in next lesson. Then, إِنَّكِ كُنْتِ مِنَ الْخَاطِئِينَ. So you did something wrong. Not just ظَالِمِينَ, خَاطِئِينَ. Just a light word. You did wrong. Don't do it again. Okay, yes. Someone asked, what is تَبَقَ الْبَابَ? It means everyone run towards the door quickly. But Yusuf run away from her. And she ran away to catch him. Everyone has his purpose for that running. But that show us that the indication or the temptation now become very strong. That Yusuf said, that remind I gave her doesn't benefit. I have to do something. So you run fastly. And she also what in a situation that also run away behind him. That just to indicate that temptation. But Surah Yusuf and all the Surah of Quran, every Surah has its own dictionary. That's one of the uniqueness of the Quran. So, istabaqa only here. 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Every surah has its own dictionary. Why he said إنك كنت من الخاطئين not من الخاطئات. Okay, that's for Arabic language. Arabic language, الخاطئين here, it's better and more eloquent to use خاطئين not خاطئات. I can explain in Arabic, not in English. Details in Arabic I can explain only in Arabic, not in English. I'm not eloquent to explain that. But that's more eloquent definitely. مريم عليه السلام وصدقت بكلمات ربها وكتبه وكانت من القانتين not من القانتات. أفصح. نعم. إنه يسمى كل أحد. Burhan is a strong proof. Okay. It means all the remind and the raising of Yaqub عليه السلام while his childhood, remind him of Allah and the names of Allah and the names of Allah. وآتيناه حكما وعلما. He knows that Allah will test him. All that knowledge come up right now in that moment. He remember now all this in that time. That's why he benefit, that knowledge now benefit him in that time. That's Burhana Rabbi, in the strongest opinion. Now, Mufassirin have different. They say that he saw the picture of Yaqub in front of him, and he was as a stick. And I don't want to go through that. Yeah, many things. You can read in Tafsir. Ma'ad Allah is more strong than A'udhu Billah. We have a verb and we have masdar. When you use the masdar, it's more strong than when you use the verb. That A'udhu Billah, I seek refuge. But when you say Ma'ad Allah, refuge is only from Allah. Something like this. This type of differences I can explain only in Arabic also. Small slight difference in expressions, I have lack of English, I can't transfer it to this. لكن أهل البلاغة عندهم فرق بين الفعل الماضي والفعل المضارع واسم الفاعل والمصدر، كل أحد له level معين. نعم. والجملة الإسمية مقابل الجملة الفعلية. Everything has its own place. الله أعلم. صلى الله على عبد رسول سيدنا محمد. الحمد لله رب العالمين.
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0: لهم.
1: But those who believe and do righteous good deeds, and believe in that which is sent down to Muhammad, for it is the truth from their Lord, he will expiate from them their sins, and will make good their state.
0: ذلك بأن الذين كفروا اتبعوا الباطل وأن الذين آمنوا اتبعوا الحق من ربهم كذلك يضرب الله للناس أمثالهم.
1: That is because those who disbelieve follow falsehood, while those who believe follow the truth from their Lord. Thus does Allah set forth their parables for mankind.

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1: So when you meet those who disbelieve, smite at their necks till when you have killed and wounded many of them, then bind a bond firmly on them. Thereafter is the time either for generosity or ransom until the war lays down its burdens. Thus it is. But if it had been Allah's will, He Himself could certainly have punished them. But it is in order to test you, some with others. But those who are killed in the way of Allah, He will never let their deeds be lost.
0: سيهديهم ويصلح بالهم.
1: He will guide them and set right their state.
0: ويدخلهم الجنة عرفها لهم.
1: And admit them to paradise which He has made known to them.

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1: O you who believe, if you help Allah, He will help you and make your foothold firm.
0: وَالَّذِينَ كَفَرُوا فَتَعْسًا لَهُمْ وَأَضَلَّ أَعْمَالَهُمْ.
1: But those who disbelieve, for them is destruction, and He will make their deeds vain.

Have they not traveled through the earth and seen what was the end of those before them? Allah destroyed them completely, and a similar fate awaits the disbelievers.

0: لهم.
1: Certainly, Allah will admit those who believe and do righteous good deeds to gardens under which rivers flow, while those who disbelieve enjoy themselves and eat as cattle eat, and the fire will be their abode.

Is he who is on a clear proof from his Lord, like those for whom their evil deeds that they do are beautified, while they follow their own evil desires?

0: أهم.
1: The description of paradise, which those who fear and love Allah have been promised, is that in it are rivers of water, the taste and smell of which are not changed, rivers of milk, of which the taste never changes, rivers of wine, delicious to those who drink, and rivers of clarified honey. Therein for them is every kind of fruit and forgiveness from their Lord. Are these like those who shall dwell forever in the fire, and be given to drink boiling water so that it cuts up their bowels?

0: جاءهم.
1: And among them are some who listen to you, O Muhammad, till when they go out from you, they say to those who have received knowledge, What has he said just now? Such are men whose hearts Allah has sealed, and they follow their evil desires.
0: وَالَّذِينَ اهْتَدَوْا زَادَهُمْ هُدًى وَآتَاهُمْ تَقْوَاهُمْ.
1: While as for those who accept guidance, he increases their guidance and bestows on them their piety.

Do they then await other than the hour that it should come upon them suddenly? But some of its indications and signs have already come. And when it actually is on them, how can they benefit then by their reminder?

0: سواكم.
1: So know that none has the right to be worshipped but Allah. And ask forgiveness for your sin and for the believing men and believing women. And Allah knows well your moving about and your place of rest.

0: لهم.
1: Those who believe say, why is not a chapter of the Quran revealed? But when a decisive chapter is sent down, and fighting is mentioned therein, you will see those in whose hearts is a disease of hypocrisy looking at you with a look of one fainting to death. But it was better for them.
0: طاعة وقول معروف.

0: أضلهم.
1: Such are they whom Allah has cursed, so that He has made them deaf and blinded their sight.
0: أفلا يتدبرون القرآن أم على قلوب أقفالها؟
1: Do they not then think deeply about the Quran, or are their hearts locked up?

0: لهم.
1: Verily those who have turned back as disbelievers after the guidance has been manifested to them, Satan has beautified for them their false hopes, and Allah prolonged their term.

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1: This is because they said to those who hate what Allah has sent down, "We will obey you in part of the matter," but Allah knows their secrets.
0: فَكَيْفَ إِذَا تَوَفَّتْهُمُ الْمَلَائِكَةُ يَضْرِبُونَ وُجُوهَهُمْ وَأَدْبَارَهُمْ.
1: Then how will it be when the angels will take their souls at death, smiting their faces and their backs?

0: لهم.
1: 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So He made their deeds fruitless.
0: أَمْ حَسِبَ الَّذِينَ فِي قُلُوبِهِمْ مَرَضٌ أَلَّنْ يُخْرِجَ اللَّهُ أَضْغَانَهُمْ.
1: Or do those in whose hearts is a disease of hypocrisy think that Allah will not bring to light all their hidden ill wills?

0: لَكُمْ.
1: Had we willed, we could have shown them to you, and you should have known them by their marks. But surely you will know them by the tone of their speech, and Allah knows all your deeds.

0: لهم.
1: Verily, those who disbelieve and hinder from the path of Allah and oppose the Messenger after the guidance has been clearly shown to them, they will not hurt Allah in the least, but He will make their deeds fruitless.

0: So be not weak, and ask not for peace while you are having the upper hand. Allah is with you, and will never decrease the reward of your good deeds.
1: إنما الحياة الدنيا لعب ولهو وإن تؤمنوا وتتقوا يؤتكم أجوركم ولا يسألكم أموالكم.
0: The life of this world is but play and pastime. But if you believe and fear Allah and avoid evil, He will grant you your wages and will not ask you your wealth.
1: إن يسألكموها فيحفكم تبخلوا ويخرج أضغانكم.
0: If he were to ask you of it and press you, you would covetously withhold, and he will bring out all your secret ill wills.

Behold, you are those who are called to spend in the cause of Allah, yet among you are some who are miserly. And whoever is miserly, it is only at the expense of his own self. But Allah is rich, and you are poor. And if you turn away, He will exchange you for some other people, and they will not be like you.

0: 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A voice of faith, a voice of light, guiding hearts through day and night. 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

0: 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Inshallah ta'ala, today we're on page 201, which is the final page of the 10th juz of the Quran, Surah At-Tawbah. In the previous episode, we are still speaking about those verses concerning the Battle of Tabuk, which took place towards the end of the life of the Prophet sallallahu alaihi wasallam. And many of these verses, as we can see, or much of these passages, has been concentrated on the topic of the hypocrites that lived in the time of the Prophet sallallahu alaihi wasallam, that made up a segment of the community of the Muslims in Medina, and how Allah azza wa jal in this particular surah exposes them for their mindset and their ways and their behaviors and their statements and their actions and so on. And from that which we mentioned in the previous episode, is how Allah subhanahu wa ta'ala says that these people have become pleased with their staying behind, with being left behind and not participating alongside the Prophet sallallahu alaihi wasallam in some of the major events that took place during his lifetime, some of the major battles that he himself led and fought in and was involved in sallallahu alaihi wasallam. But those people decided that they would stay behind, that they wouldn't take part, that they wouldn't be part of the Muslim army. And so Allah Azza wa Jalla says that is enough for them. Even now, if they wanted to come with you, say, I have no need for you to come back with me. And Allah Azza wa Jalla says that these are the people who think or say that we shouldn't go out because it's too hot, the sun is too hot, the heat's too much. Tell them that the fire of hell that awaits them is far hotter. Not only that, but then Allah Azza wa Jalla also revealed those verses, as we mentioned in the previous episode, in which Allah Azza wa Jalla then forbade the Prophet sallallahu alaihi wasallam that he should pray over any of them in terms of their janazah, that he should stand by their graveside or anything like that, that they don't have therefore the rights of the Muslims in terms of these types of issues. And that is because of that story that we mentioned of the death of Abdullah ibn Ubay ibn Salul, who was the leader of the hypocrites at that time, and how the Prophet sallallahu alaihi wasallam, before this prohibition was revealed, went and prayed over him, and he stood by his graveside. And then Allah Azza wa Jal forbade him from doing so. And so from that moment onwards then, the Prophet sallallahu alaihi wasallam didn't do this for any other hypocrite. We continue today from verse 86, and that is the statement of Allah subhanahu wa ta'ala, أعوذ بالله من الشيطان الرجيم وإذا أنزلت سورة أن آمنوا بالله وجاهدوا مع رسوله استأذنك أولو الطول منهم وقالوا ذرنا نكن مع القاعدين.
1: When a surah is revealed saying believe in Allah and strive alongside his messenger,

the first ones to come and seek or make an excuse and seek to be pardoned from this. And that's because, as we know, in the community, there are two types of people in terms of their ability and their wealth. There are those who don't have the ability financially to go and fight. They don't have enough to buy swords and armor and horses and whatever else it may be at that time. Those people in the time of the Prophet ﷺ, if he himself couldn't find anything to provide them with, or none of the other Muslims could support them in this way, they would be exempt. Not because of their physical inability, but because of their financial inability. And that would obviously depend on the context and the time and the place and where exactly the army was going. Like, for example, in this battle of Tabuk, as Allah Azza wa Jal will mention in the verses that we will, inshallah ta'ala, cover today. The second group of people are those that have the wealth. They have the ability to do so. And so here Allah Azza wa Jal is speaking about a group from amongst the munafiqeen, the hypocrites, who had wealth and they had money and they were affluent. But they would come and they would be the first ones to make excuses. Even though Allah Azza wa Jal gave them wealth, gave them children, they should be the people who have the least excuse in terms of this issue, but they would be the first ones, and they would say, ذَرْنَا نَكُمْ مَعَ الْقَائِدِينَ, allow us to stay behind with these others, meaning with those who are unable to fight because they're old, the women, the children, the sick, the lame, all of those types of people. And that is what Allah Azza wa Jal then says in verse 87, رضوا بأن يكونوا مع الخوالف وطبع على قلوبهم فهم لا يفقهون. They prefer to be with those who stay behind. Their hearts have been sealed and they do not comprehend. So Allah Azza wa Jal says, just as they prefer to do that, then Allah subhanahu wa ta'ala will leave them behind. Not only in terms of this dunya that they stay behind, they get to stay behind, but in terms of the akhirah, that they will be from those who will remain behind. And that is why we see Allah Azza wa Jal later on in the Quran will mention to us how on Yawm al-Qiyamah, when the people will be in the darkness of traversing the bridge, because when they come to that point of the bridge, they will be in darkness, as the Prophet told us sallallahu alaihi wasallam, fi dhulmatin duna al-jisr. They will be in a darkness by the bridge, that bridge that is over the hellfire that everyone must pass over in order to get to the other side, to Jannah. The believers, the people of Iman, are given lights that will emanate from them according to their level of Iman and their good deeds. Some of them will have a bright light that opens up that path for them, makes it very clear where they need to tread, and they will therefore go over very fast. And the Prophet ﷺ in the hadith describes some of them going like the blink of an eye, or like the a bolt of lightning, or like a fast riding horse and so on. And then others will have less and less and less light, until there is a person whose light only flickers. It flickers on, he takes a step. Flickers off, he stands in darkness waiting and hoping that it will flicker on again. And so other people will crawl. And so there are numerous hadith that describes this in description. But however, at the same time, there will be the munafiqeen. Those munafiqeen don't have a light because they never had any iman. They don't have any righteous deeds to bring on that day. But because they outwardly showed Islam and professed Islam, they're allowed to come up to this point. This is the point now that Allah Azza wa Jal, when they will say to the believers, O people of Iman, wait for us. نَقْتَبِسْ مِن نُورِكُمْ, so that we may also take from your light and benefit from it. Meaning, let us walk over using your light. Like a person who has a torch, he uses the torch, but the people around them can also benefit from that light of the torch. They will say the same thing to the believers. But it will be said to them, اِرْجِعُوا وَرَاءَكُمْ فَالْتَمِسُوا نُورًا. Go back and find your own light. And when they go back and they try to find their light, obviously they have none. فَضُرِبَ بَيْنَهُمْ بِسُورٍ لَهُ. And then Allah Azza wa Jal will block them off from the believers, and that is when they will be entered into the fire. May Allah Azza wa Jal save us from that. And that's why the companions and the Salaf, they used to fear for themselves nifaq and hypocrisy. Not because they didn't believe in Allah and so on, but no true believer feels that they are assured of Jannah, that they will die upon Iman, because we don't know the future and what it holds. And so the companions used to fear for themselves nifaq, as is mentioned from the likes of Umar radiallahu anhu and others. And so Allah Azza wa Jalla says, these people, just as they're happy to stay behind in the dunya, then likewise on Yawm al-Qiyamah, they will also be from the people who will remain and stay behind. Allah subhanahu wa ta'ala then in verse 88, he mentions to us how the believers were and what they will have in terms of their reward. Allah Azza wa Jalla says, لَكِنِ الرَّسُولُ وَالَّذِينَ آمَنُوا مَعَهُ جَاهَدُوا بِأَمْوَالِهِمْ وَأَنفُسِهِمْ وَأُولَٰئِكَ لَهُمُ الْخَيْرَاتِ وَأُولَٰئِكَ هُمُ الْمُفْلِحُونَ. But the messenger and those who believe with him strive hard with their possessions and their persons. The best things belong to them.

is they who will prosper. The people of Iman are those people who turn to Allah Azza wa Jal. And Allah Azza wa Jal is saying that just as these munafiqeen are happy to stay behind, they don't want to be part of your army, they don't want to fight alongside you, then Allah Azza wa Jal has sufficed you with Himself subhanahu wa ta'ala, sufficed you with His power and divine care and attention, and with the believers that Allah Azza wa Jal has given to you who are sincere around you. So the Messenger and those who believe with him and they strive for the sake of Allah, make jihad with their wealth and with their lives, Allah Azza wa Jal says, those are the people who will have all of the good, al-khayrat. Al-khayrat means they will have everything that is khair, everything that is good and blessed in this life and the next. Allah Azza wa Jal will give it all to them. And Allah Azza wa Jal doesn't specify, because they will have all of it. وَأُولَٰئِكَ هُمُ الْمُفْلِحُونَ. And these are the people that will prosper. In verse 89, Allah Azza wa Jal then mentions their reward in the Akhirah. So this is their reward in the dunya and the Akhirah. But in the Akhirah, they will obviously have the greatest of rewards. أَعَدَّ اللَّهُ لَهُمْ جَنَّاتٍ تَجْرِي مِنْ تَحْتِهَا الْأَنْهَارُ خَالِدِينَ فِيهَا ذَلِكَ الْفَوْزُ الْعَظِيمُ. Allah has prepared gardens graced with flowing streams for them, and there they will stay. That is the supreme triumph. That is the supreme triumph. Allah Azza wa Jalla will give to them His pleasure, give to them His mercy and forgiveness, give to them His Jannah, and they will abide therein forever. And that is because in this life they were willing to take Iman, they were willing to strive, they were willing to sacrifice, they were willing to give preference and precedence to the laws of Allah Azza wa Jalla and His commands over their own desires and their own whims and their own wants. And they were willing to sacrifice the luxuries and the comforts of the dunya in the hope that Allah Azza wa Jalla will give to them the blessings of Jannah. And so Allah Azza wa Jalla will do so, because that is the promise that Allah Azza wa Jalla has made. As is mentioned in numerous hadith, in the hadith of Abu Hurairah and Mu'adh ibn Jabal, and other than them radiyallahu anhumah, that the Prophet sallallahu alayhi wa sallam asked them, what is the right of Allah upon His slaves, and what is the right of the slaves upon their Lord? They said, Allah and His Messenger know best. The Prophet sallallahu alayhi wa sallam said, the rights of Allah upon His slaves is that they worship Him alone and don't associate anyone in worship with Him. And their right upon Allah Azza wa Jalla is that if they do that, He won't punish them. That is the covenant that Allah Azza wa Jalla took from us. That is the oath that Allah Azza wa Jalla took from us. And so if we keep up our bargain, stick to it, hold it up, then Allah Azza wa Jalla will likewise hold up His end of the bargain, because Allah Azza wa Jalla does not break His promises, subhanahu wa ta'ala. Allah Azza wa Jalla now in the next number of verses will speak about those people who came to the Prophet sallallahu alaihi wasallam, and they were the different groups of people that would come to the Prophet sallallahu alaihi wasallam, and they would make excuses or they were unable to participate in the battle of Tabuk. The first of them, Allah azza wa jalla mentions in verse 90, and He says, وَجَاءَ الْمُعَذِّرُونَ مِنَ الْأَعْرَابِ لِيُؤْذَنَ لَهُمْ مَقْعَدَ الَّذِينَ كَذَبُوا اللَّهَ وَرَسُولَهُ سَيُصِيبُ الَّذِينَ كَفَرُوا مِنْهُمْ عَذَابٌ أَلِيمٌ. Some of the desert Arabs too came to make excuses, asking to be granted exemption. Those who lied to Allah and His Messenger stayed behind at home. A painful punishment will afflict those of them who disbelieved. Allah subhanahu wa ta'ala here mentions now another group of people, and in the next episode inshallah ta'ala, when we come to the next page, Allah azza wa jalla will mention the two or three groups from amongst them that make up this body of people that also apparently showed Islam. And these are the people that are called the A'rab. The A'rab, or the A'rabi, which is the singular, the A'rab are the Bedouin Arabs, the desert dwellers. These were the people who would stay out far in the desert. They would have their cows or their camels or their sheep or whatever it may be, and they would live in the desert, and they were of a nomadic lifestyle. And even today, even though it is much obviously less in our time now, but even now there is still that tradition of the Bedouin Arabs in certain parts of Arabia. These people in the time of the Prophet ﷺ were more in number, but they weren't a society, they weren't a community. You would have one family there and one family there, and people over here scattered around and dispersed. And that's why you have numerous narrations. And a number of them were Muslims. They were mu'mineen. They were believers. They accepted Islam. And some of them took them time, because obviously they're not living in Medina, they're not studying with the Prophet. And they would come and spend a few moments or a day or some hours, and they would return, because they go back to their Bedouin lifestyle. And there are numerous ahadith in which the Prophet sallallahu alaihi wasallam or the companions mention interactions with Bedouins. Like the Bedouin who came and he urinated in the Masjid Akramakumullah.
or like the Bedouin who came and he said some harsh words to the Prophet sallallahu alaihi wasallam, or like the Bedouin would come and he would ask certain questions. All of these narrations, when you see about the Arabi, Aja'arabiyun, the Arabi, the Bedouin man came, these are the people that are being referred to. They were of different types. They were all one the same. But one thing that they had common amongst them is their character and demeanor was rough and tough. Just the nature of them, because they don't live with people. They're not used to the societal norms and the niceties that people have when they live together. They're not used to the way that people talk and the way that they, the words that they use and terms of respect and so on. They're a bit rough and they're a bit tough. And also because they're far away from the teaching of the Prophet ﷺ in terms of they're not there listening to the Quran being recited and the statements of the Prophet ﷺ being mentioned and the companions studying together. So they're more detached from this. And one of the things that this shows is even in our communities today, when people live very far away from the Muslim communities, from their masjids, from the places where there's lectures and the recitation of the Quran and the study of the Quran and the Sunnah, then they're more and more likely to become less familiar with the practices of Islam and the rulings of Islam and the norms of Islam and the mannerisms of the Muslims and their characteristics and their attributes. And that is a natural thing, because you have created between yourself and the Muslims a distance, whether it is a physical one or whatever it may be. And so you only go to the masjid, for example, for Jumu'ah once a week. That's all your interaction with the Muslims. That's not like the person who prays once a day in the masjid every day, or two times a day, or is there for all of the lectures and the programs. There's going to be a difference between them in terms of the individual, in terms of the children, in terms of the family, and that is something which is known. So here Allah Azza wa Jal says that there were some from amongst these Arab, these Arabs, who would also come and make excuses, also asked to be exempted from the participation in the battles with the Prophet sallallahu alaihi wasallam. And these are of two types, as Allah Azza wa Jal intimates here. There are those who would come and make excuses, and that's because they're believers, but they have very weak iman. They don't really want to go, and that's why Allah Azza wa Jalla will tell us, as we will come inshallah ta'ala in Surah Al-Hujurat, قَالَتِ الْعَرَابُ آمَنَّا قُلْ لَمْ تُؤْمِنُوا وَلَكِنْ قُولُوا أَسْلَمْنَا. The Bedouins come and they say, we believe. Say to them, no, you have not yet believed, but say you have accepted Islam. And so some of them had very weak iman. They would come and make excuses. And then there were the other ones, وَقَعَدَ الَّذِينَ كَذَبُوا اللَّهَ وَرَسُولًا. And those who lied to Allah and His Messenger, they didn't even come and make excuses. They would just stay away. And because they're far, they're not in the city, they don't have to mix, they don't have to be seen. And that's why Allah Azza wa Jalla says, سَيُصِيبُ الَّذِينَ كَفَرُوا مِنْهُمْ عَذَابٌ أَلِيمٌ. A painful punishment will afflict those of them who disbelieved. In the next verse, in verse 91, Allah Azza wa Jalla then tells us that there are two types of people that make excuses or seek excuses. The first of those are who have a valid excuse in the Sharia. Those people are exempt. Allah Azza wa Jalla doesn't hold it upon them. And then there are those who make excuses, but they don't have an excuse. They're not exempt. They have the ability, but they just don't want to go and participate. Allah Azza wa Jalla says in verse 91, speaking about those who do have a valid excuse, ليس على الضعفاء ولا على المرضى ولا على الذين لا يجدون ما ينفقون حرج إذا نصحوا لله ورسوله ما على المحسنين من سبيل والله غفور رحيم. Allah subhanahu wa ta'ala says, but there is no blame attached to the weak, the sick, and those who have no means to spend, provided that they are true to Allah and His Messenger. There is no reason to reproach those who do good, for Allah is most forgiving and merciful. Allah is saying these people have a valid excuse. Someone is weak, da'if, physically weak, unable to participate. Someone is sick. Someone has a family member and they're the only person that can look after them, and that person is extremely ill. These people have valid excuses. وَلَا عَلَى الَّذِينَ لَا يَجِدُونَ مَا يُنْفِقُونَ. Nor the one who doesn't have the financial ability to come out and participate. Because certain battles that the Prophet ﷺ fought in required the companions to have a certain amount of armor and ability and provision in order to be able to travel that distance, like the Battle of Tabuk. And so some of the companions were too poor, didn't have the ability. And so Allah Azza wa Jalla is saying these people, if they are sincere, meaning they're true believers to Allah and His Messenger, those people, Allah Azza wa Jal says that they have no blame upon them. There is no reproach upon them. No one can come and speak ill of them, or think ill of them, or say anything untoward to them, because Allah Azza wa Jal has made them exempt. Just like we have in Salah,
in zakah, in fasting, in hajj. People who have valid excuses, they can't perform these pillars of Islam. It's not permissible for someone to come and say, oh, you don't stand and pray, and the person's elderly, they're weak, they're infirm, they don't have the ability to stand and pray. Or you don't fast in Ramadan, and that person doesn't have the ability to fast in Ramadan. The woman's pregnant, for example, she doesn't have the ability to fast in the month of Ramadan. Those people, Allah Azza wa Jalla says, there is no blame, no reproach upon them. And likewise, مَا عَلَى الْمُحْسِنِينَ مِنْ سَبِيلٍ. And likewise, from those people that you can have no approach upon, are those who do you favors, they do good for you. And this is a principle that a number of the scholars extracted from this. That if someone does you a favor, then that person, by no fault of their own, by mistake, something happens that isn't their fault, then they're not responsible. So for example, you come to someone and say, please do me a favor, I need you to look after something for me. And they give you something, and you take it as a favor. They're not paying you, you didn't ask for it, it's not a contract, you're just doing them a favor. And then in your possession, for no fault of your own, it breaks, it gets damaged, you did nothing wrong with it. Nor did you, were you negligent of it. So someone gives you money and you leave on the road, that's negligence. Someone gives you money and you leave it out and about where people can come and steal it, that's negligence. But if you put it where you would safeguard your own wealth in the same way, that's not negligence now. You did with that what you would do with your own. And then it gets lost, then the Sharia says, there is no reproach upon the one who's doing good. That person didn't have to, they're doing a favor, they're doing something which is good. So for you now to come and blame them, then no one would do any favors for anyone. No one would do any good for anyone. Why? Because you're going to fear that someone's going to come and blame you for it. And so Allah Azza wa Jal tells us that there is no reproach upon these people as well. Wallahu ghafoorun raheem, and Allah is most forgiving, most merciful. In verse 92, Allah Azza wa Jal then speaks about those companions who genuinely were heartbroken that they were able to go and participate in the battle of Tabuk because they were unable to financially. Allah Azza wa Jal says, وَلَا عَلَى الَّذِينَ إِذَا مَا أَتَوْكَ لِتَحْمِلَهُمْ قُلْتَ لَا أَجِدُ مَا أَحْمِلُكُمْ عَلَيْهِ تَوَلَّوا وَأَعْيُنُهُمْ تَفِيضُ مِنَ الدَّمْعِ حَزَنًا أَلَّا يَجِدُوا مَا يُنْفِقُونَ. And there is no blame attached to those who came to you for riding animals and to whom you said, I cannot find a mount for you. They turned away with their eyes overflowing with tears of grief that they had nothing they could contribute. Allah Azza wa Jal praises these groups of companions. They were the poor from amongst them, like the people of Suffa, the homeless companions, the poor companions, didn't have anything themselves, they couldn't buy anything, didn't have the money. Nor were any of the companions able to help them and give to them. Because we know Uthman radiallahu anhu gave a great deal of wealth to prepare the army of Tabuk. But again, it wasn't enough for everyone. And so they came to the Prophet sallallahu alayhi wasallam, saying, O Messenger of Allah, find us something, we will come with you. The Prophet ﷺ said, I have nothing left. There is nothing more for me to give out. There is nothing more for me to find. And so they turned away crying. Why? Because they knew that they wouldn't be able to go with the Prophet ﷺ. And Allah Azza wa Jal praises them because of their iman, and not only that, because of their willingness to support and be with and sacrifice for the Prophet ﷺ, which is a sign of their strong iman. And that's why Allah Azza wa Jal then says in verse 93, which is the verse with which we will conclude today's episode. Allah subhanahu wa ta'ala says, إِنَّمَا السَّبِيلُ عَلَى الَّذِينَ يَسْتَأْذِنُونَكَ وَهُمْ أَغْنِيَاءُ رَضُوا بِأَن يَكُونُوا مَعَ الْخَوَالِفِ وَطَبَعَ اللَّهُ عَلَى قُلُوبِهِمْ فَهُمْ لَا يَعْلَمُونَ. The ones open to blame are those who asked you for exemption despite their wealth, and who prefer to be with those who stay behind. Allah has sealed their hearts, they do not understand. So Allah Azza wa Jal gives us this example of two groups of people that were with the Prophet, the time of the Prophet sallallahu alaihi wasallam. The people of Iman, the true believers from amongst the companions, who were genuinely poor, didn't have any money, didn't have any means, didn't have any provision. And how it would affect them that they wouldn't be able to go and fight with the Prophet sallallahu alaihi wasallam, even though it is something which may cause them to fall into harm, puts them in the face of danger. But it is because they were willing to sacrifice their lives for the sake of Allah and His Messenger sallallahu alaihi wasallam, because they wanted the reward of Allah and the Akhirah over the reward of the dunya. And then you have the other group of people, the hypocrites, who had wealth, they had money, Allah had given them blessings, but they didn't want to fight, and they would look for any and every excuse, and they would lie openly to make those excuses to the Prophet sallallahu alaihi wasallam that they couldn't go and fight. And that's because they don't believe in Allah,
They don't believe in the Prophet sallallahu alaihi wasallam. They don't believe in the Akhirah and the hereafter. They don't think that there's a reward of Jannah. So therefore, all they have to hold on to is the dunya. And this mindset, even though the context of it is speaking about this issue of fighting in the Battle of Tabuk, but that mindset is the mindset of the believer as opposed to the hypocrite or the disbeliever. The believer knows that their true reward is in the Akhirah. So you're willing to sacrifice, you're willing to wake up for Fajr, you're willing to fast even if the days are long, you're willing to give from your wealth in charity and in zakah, you're willing to give a great deal of money to go and perform Hajj if you have the ability to do so, you're willing to sacrifice and learn your religion and seek knowledge and come closer to Allah Azza wa Jal through many acts of worship. Because you know that in the Akhirah is the true reward, as opposed to the person who thinks that all there is this dunya. And that is one of the reasons for the weakness that we see amongst the Muslims today, that they lost sight of that life of the hereafter. And they've become too attached or very attached to the dunya. And so they become engrossed in it and in its accumulation and how we're going to find it and how we're going to gain it and how we're going to increase in it. And as at the same time, very little attention towards Akhirah, very little focus towards Allah and the reward of Allah Azza wa Jalla on Yawm al-Qiyamah. And so that then causes that disconnect between the way the believer should be, or the Muslim should be, and the way that we often unfortunately see many of our Muslim brothers and sisters today. And so here Allah Azza wa Jalla gives us a good example of how those companions were, and how Allah Azza wa Jalla rewards them because of their intention. And that is why the Prophet said sallallahu alayhi wa sallam concerning those poor companions who never left Medina, were unable to travel. He said in the Battle of Tabuk, as they were traveling, he said to those companions in the army, we have brothers that we left behind. We haven't passed by a mountain valley or by a single pass, except that they have a reward as if they were with us. They have the same reward. Why? Because Allah saw their intention and their sincerity, and Allah gave them that reward, even though they never stepped foot outside of the city of Medina. And that's because Allah knows a person's intention, knows what they would have done had they had the ability to do so. May Allah Azza wa Jalla grant us sincerity and ikhlas. And with that, we come to the end of today's episode. Barakallahu feekum wa sallallahu ala nabiyyina Muhammad wa ala alihi wa sahbihi ajma'in. Wassalamu alaikum wa rahmatullahi wa barakatuh.

except that it glorifies him in praise. But you, O man, cannot understand their glorification. Allah Almighty also says, how many signs in the heavens and the earth

0: 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A voice of faith, a voice of light, guiding hearts through day and night. From Sydney's shores we share the way, with hope and peace for every day. 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
1: Assalamu alaikum wa rahmatullah. 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Ayah number 20 and ayah number 21. Just when that caravan sold Yusuf as a slave, and suddenly he became a son of a minister in Egypt. If Allah tabaraka wa ta'ala went to do something, it's just like kun fayakun. He came in Egypt as a slave, and just few hours, he is now the prime minister or one of the noblemen there. He wants to adopt him as a child. That when Allah tabaraka wa ta'ala will something, it just kun fayakun. Now he is in the palace. We said before, because he will raise here, he will know ta'wil al-ahadith, he will know the politics there, he know the old speech, he will understand deeply the elite, how they speak, how they think, the people in the high level in class, in society, all these things. Now we are in ayah number 22. وَلَمَّا بَلَغَ أَشُدَّهُ آتَيْنَاهُ حُكْمًا وَعِلْمًا وَكَذَٰلِكَ نَجْزِي الْمُحْسِنِينَ. Now is a transmission here. Before, Yusuf was just a little boy, Yusuf. But from this ayah, now he became adult. وَلَمَّا بَلَغَ أَشُدَّهُ. بَلَغَ أَشُدَّهُ in the Quranic term means he become adult. This verse mentioned several times in Quran. 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But in Ayat Al-Ahqaf he said, when he reached his ashud, I'll translate later, and became 40 years old, he remembered deeply his parents. Some people think then 40 years old is the age of ashud, but that's not true, because there is waw here. بَلَغَ أَشُدَّهُ وَبَلَغَ. It means ashud here is a time from adulthood till 40 years old, that's all ashud. But what's in Arabic language? A person, balagha ashuddahu, it means he become adult. But why this term, ashuddahu? Ashuddahu, it means he become mature in all aspects. Not just physical, he become adult as physical body, but he also become mature socially, spiritually, emotionally, all these aspects of maturity. That's called ashud. That's maybe take 1 year, 2 years, 5 years after adulthood. We don't know. But that's balagha ashuddahu. But in ayatul ahqaf, Allah said, balagha ashuddahu, then reach 40 years. Why 40 years? In the ayah, talk about parents. Because usually if a person reach 40 years old, usually he will get married, he will have a children. That was the time where you remember your parents deeply. you not know and appreciate the favor of your parents till you have your own children. Till you see your wife go and struggle with pregnancy. Till you see that your children in very young age are very naughty and you become very patient. Then you see, oh, my parents used to do this with me all the time. Now you appreciate your parents. That's why he mentioned the 40 years old in that ayah about the parents. But here, وَلَمَّا بَلَغَ أَشُدَّهُ. So now Yusuf become adult. Allah said, we gave him hukum wa ilm. Hukum can mean two things. Can mean sound judgment, or can mean also wisdom. Both can be hukum. Because this has come from hakama, hakamatu dabba. You know, when you want to, you have a horse, they put something in the mouth of horse, and then after that rope, and you hold that horse, and you can go anyway. That thing in his mouth called hakama, hakamatu dabba. What does that mean? That hakama prevent the horse from go anywhere. You can control the horse from that hakama. That why also hukum or hikmah, wisdom can prevent you to do silly things or to do inappropriate stuff because you have wisdom, you have hikmah. Sound judgment also, it's out of maturity. You know how to analyze the situation, the events with wisdom. That's all hukum. So it comes from that. You prevent yourself. Basically, you can control yourself. You can control your desires. You are not biased when you give sound, when you give any judgment. You have a wisdom. You look to the situation in deep way. That's all hukum. Then he said, وَعِلْمَ plus knowledge. And he mentioned hukum first. I mean, sometimes you have ilm, but you don't have wisdom. Wisdom, in many cases in our life, sometimes more important. You may have a lot of knowledge, but you don't have wisdom to deal with that situation. That's a lack of maturity. So that, he mentioned hukum first. Also, straight away after this ayah, he will involved in a situation with the wife of Al-Aziz, that need hukum first, need wisdom, need to control yourself, control your desires. But the same ayah here, Allah Ta'ala mentioned with Musa, وَلَمَّا بَلَغَ أَشُدَّهُ وَاسْتَوَى آتَيْنَاهُ حُكْمًا وَعِلْمًا. The same ayah, but in Musa he add one word. He said, wastawa. Not just balagha ashuddahu, plus wastawa. Why he add that with Musa? Because Musa, Allah gave him a physical strength. That's tawa. Just one punish, the man get die. He die one punish. That's strong. Physical strength. He came to Midian and he saw that two women with a lot of people crowded. In one, he go that crowded and heavy stone he carry in one. That's physical strength. Why physical strength? Because also he will send to Pharaoh. In that time, the physical strength is one of the standards that the masses also look at you. Oh, he has very strength because that's the time of Pharaoh. So Musa need to be very strong. Just when you see him in the first time, you see this is an extraordinary man. So that's very important for his time. But Yusuf doesn't need that. Yusuf will solve economical problem. Yusuf will deal a lot of trials that need just only self-control and wisdom. So he add that with Musa. But here when he said, when Yusuf became adult and he gave him hukum and ilm, Allah then said, وَكَذَلِكَ نَجْزِي الْمُحْسِنِينَ. So now the word of muhsinin, the first time come here, and we'll see this word will come several times in surah. Related to Yusuf. Even when Yusuf give us his lesson from his own story, when he give that lesson to his brothers, he said, إِنَّهُ مَنْ يَتَّقِي وَيَصْبِرْ فَإِنَّ اللَّهَ لَا يُضِيعُ أَجْرَ الْمُحْسِنِينَ. That's the lessons that Yusuf derived from his own story. Said to his brother, do you know what's my secret? إِنَّهُ مَنْ يَتَّقِي وَيَصْبِرْ. Just be pious and patient. Then Allah will never forget the reward of muhsinin. What's ihsan? Ihsan literally is come from ahsana. And ahsana come from the root hasuna. The root hasuna, three letters. Hasuna, it means become beautiful. That's hasuna. Ahsana, to make something beautiful, to beautify something. Ihsan, it means excellence. To beautify something. Beautify what? 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Beautify your relationship with yourself and your relationship with people. That's all ihsan, excellence. It means when you worship Allah tabaraka wa ta'ala, you will beautify that. You will do it in the best way ever. أن تعبد الله كأنك تراه. Do your best. And when you deal with people, you deal with ihsan also. In the best manner. In the perfect character. And we'll see that in the story of Yusuf. That muhsinin become a logo of Yusuf. You know, Yusuf, when he came to prison, he spent a few days with the prisoners. When they have that dream, how they talk to Yusuf? Can you interpret this dream for us? Inna naraka min al muhsinin. We see you as muhsin. Among muhsinin. You are perfect. You have a secret with your Lord. You always pray. You always do something with your Lord. And when you deal with us, you deal in the best manner. You are muhsin. And bear in mind, that time he was in the prison. He never changed his character. Now some people, when they become poor, they change their character. Or when they become rich, they change their character. Yusuf, the same character. And when he met his brothers, and that time they don't know that he is Yusuf. He's just a prime minister. They said to him, Inna naraka min al muhsinin. The same statement. You are a good man. You are perfect. And when Yusuf gives the lesson to them, when they know him eventually, لا يضيع أجر المحسنين. Even this word, when Yusuf talk about his Lord in the end of the story, said, قال يا أبت هذا تأويل رؤياي من قبل قد جعلها ربي حقا وقد أحسن بي إذ أخرجني من السجن. You know this strong connection with his Lord. He didn't say أحسن إلي. No, أحسن إلي, he take care of me. He did good things to me. No, he removed this preposition إلى, use B. B is very short. Just one letter. To indicate the strong connection with his Lord. That ba used only with parents. Allah said, وَبِالْوَالِدَيْنِ أَحْسَنًا. He didn't say, وَإِلَى الْوَالِدَيْنِ أَحْسِنًا. No. Parents should be very close. You should be very close to your parents. So, what we learn here, one of the profound lessons from Yusuf, if we want to face all the trials and tribulations with the best manner like Yusuf, we should be among muhsinin. How can you get that? Number one, that ihsan with your Lord. Prophet ﷺ defined for us the ihsan, and تعبد الله كأنك ترى. When you worship, just like you see Allah تبارك وتعالى. If not, then beware that He always watching you. That means if you know that Allah is watching you, if you can see Allah tabaraka wa ta'ala, you will do the best prayer ever. you will treat your spouse in the best manner. Because you can see your Lord. But that's impossible here. Then be aware He is always watching you. So what learn here that we all, alhamdulillah, we pray. But there's a huge difference between prayer and prayer. Prayer with ihsan means you completely focus. That prayer, 10 minutes, elevate you, raise your iman. Every ayah that imam will recite, you involve immensely with it. Your heart is with every movement and action you do in salah. That's ihsan. And that's why believers are different levels. That's because of ihsan. That's purification. And lastly, the ihsan also not just when you worship Allah. When you also deal with people, that's another type of worship. So when you have a spouse, and you do your best because you fear Allah, tabarakata. Because you know this is Allah will ask me, how did you treat your spouse? Life will be amazing. Love will be in every family. So that's the fruit of ihsan. So always ask Allah tabaraka wa ta'ala that He make you among muhsineen. And always know that any ibadah is not about quantity. It's about the quality. Quality of your prayer. Quality of your charity. Quality of how you deal with your spouse. How you deal with parents. That's ihsan. وَلَمَّا بَلَغَ أَشُدَّهُ آتَيْنَاهُ حُكْمًا وَعِلْمًا وَكَذَلِكَ نَجْزِي الْمُحْسِنِينَ. Now this is now transmission. From now preparation now. Now to activation now. He now will put in the test. The lesson here is, straight away after favors, آتَيْنَاهُ, we gave him wisdom, we gave him knowledge. He is among muhsineen, straight away a test starts. It means when Allah gave you favor, He will test you. Because this life is for tests. But everyone has his own different tests. The problem is some people, they don't understand their test. Sometimes they thought, my test is unbelievable. Allah tested me in a way that I can't even deal with that. That's not true. Allah said, لا يكلف الله نفسا إلا وسعها. Your test is measured exactly for you. And you have strength to deal with it. But the problem is when you say, oh, I am weak, this is too much for me. For example, some people, their test, they go through miserable childhood. Miserable childhood. And when they grow up, they still live in the past. And they can't move. They said, why Allah did that for me? I would say, that's your test. Your test is to take lessons from that miserable childhood. If you reflect upon it and take the lesson, you will be a strong man or strong woman. You will be very strong. But the problem is you look in negative way. You're still in the past. Why this, and you're still there. So you didn't do anything in your test. Allah will test everyone, and everyone has measure with his test. Your test is just in your measure. Then Allah tests him straight away. How? This time with the temptation of woman. Last time with the plotting of his brothers, we say, or with the caravan, Salim, as now different test. But now look at the difference between these two tests. When his brothers put him in the well, can he do anything that time with that 10 brothers? He can't do nothing. He's a little boy. But this type of test now, he can do something. That's always in our life, the tests are two types. The first type, you just have to say, قَدَّرَ اللَّهُ وَمَا شَافَعَ. Contentment, patience. That's it. When you become a sick for a few days, that sick will last for a few days. You just have to be patient. When one of your beloved passed away in accident, you can do nothing. Just, إِنَّا لِلَّهِ وَإِنَّا إِلَيْهِ رَاجِعُونَ. They can force you for some reason to leave your country. You can do nothing in that. So all this type of test is for sabr and rida, patience and contentment. You have to know, oh, that's from Allah. Allah has wisdom behind that. I will try my best. I will have a beautiful patience, sabrun jameel. I am happy with all the plans of Allah. Okay, now we come today to a different test. That you want to go to a business and you need money. But if you do that type of haram business, you will get money very quick. You can refuse. You have choice here. That's a new test. Or a temptation of the opposite gender. You have a choice. Or to say the word, something that you are not satisfied with, and go with the hypocrites and say a lot of things. You have a choice with that. So this is the different test. Now Yusuf now in the second type of test. Allah said, وَرَاوَدَتْهُ الَّتِي هُوَ فِي بَيْتِهَا عَن نَفْسِهِ وَغَلَّقَتِ الْأَبْوَابَ وَقَالَتْ هَيْتَ لَكَ.

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You know, Allah تبارك وتعالى in just one line, in three words, He summarized a very complicated situation. That's the miracle of the Quran. And that's also referred قرآناً عربياً. وراودته التي هو في بيتها عن نفسه وغلقت الأبواب وقالت هيت لك. Five words. To explain very sensitive topic. The first lesson here that Quran in this sensitive topic, you talk very briefly and summary, and you understand very well. But he will not talk too much. In this sensitive topic, we should talk just very shortly. Nowadays, the media take this sensitive topic and made it long chapter. Long movies, series, all about the desires. Allah said, وَرَاوَدَتْهُ. رَاوَدَتْهُ, it means that woman tried to seduce Yusuf. This verb is only in Surah Yusuf. And twice. The action of this wife, this woman towards Yusuf. And later, the brothers of Yusuf will say, قَالُوا سَنُرَاوِدُ عَنْهُ أَبَاهُ وَإِنَّا لَفَاعِلُونَ. So مُرَاوَدَ here it means, if you need something from someone, and you do it, try, repeat the attempt again and again and again. Quietly, very clever, subtle, that's مُرَاوَدَ. Leave this now and go to the second one. When the brothers say, okay, we'll try to take the Binyamin with us next time. But his father loved him so much. We'll try what? مُرَاوَدَ. نُرَاوِدُ عَنْهُ أَبَاهُ. How? So we try to repeat the attempt occasionally. We try to come from this side, to change the method with our fathers, to do everything quietly, to be patient. That's مُرَاوَدَ. Here for the woman, she wants her desires, to fulfill her desires. So Allah said مُرَاوَدَ. It means also slowly, every time she sends a hint to him. Because they live in the same palace, and he is the servant. So every time a hint, every time a sum of the body language, رُوَيْدًا. 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He didn't say, رَاوَدَتْهُ امْرَأَةُ الْعَزِيزِ. 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The one that this is now the palace of this woman. Why he said that? To indicate here that this is very difficult trial for Yusuf. Or anyone in the same situation. Yusuf is a young man. His desire is so strong. Yusuf is a foreign here. He's not from this country. When you are from a different country and your family is not there, it's easy for you to fall in sin. Yusuf is a servant. That time is not in high class. When you are in lower class, it's also easier for you to fall in that. Yusuf is not the one who asked for that. The woman is the one who asked for that. And that woman is the in high class in society. Yusuf worked as a servant in her palace. And that woman may be so beautiful. Woman is prepare everything and she know her palace very well. It means no one will see them. That's all here, الَّذِي هُوَ فِي بَيْتِهَا, to indicate the trial is so much. Then Allah said, وَغَلَّقَتِ الْأَبْوَابِ. He could say, وَأَغْلَقَتِ الْأَبْوَابِ. In Arabic, وَغَلَّقَتْ, more emphasis. And he didn't say, bab, one door. No.
He closed the doors firmly. Close the door after the door after the door. That to show, number one, that her desire was in the top. Also the big trial of Yusuf. And that she knows the place very well. And also that close the doors can be metaphorically here. Here is physically. But any word in Quran also always have that room of metaphorically. It means غَلَّقَتِ الْأَبْوَابِ. She closed the doors of guidance. She didn't see anything except her desire. She closed the doors that she forget about her dignity, her status in the society. She forget everything because of desires. That's how the ma'asiyah do, as we will explain. And then eventually said, وَقَالَتْ هَيْتَ لَكْ. I'm ready for you. This just one sentence explain a lot. A lot of psychological things happen in this situation. And we need to stop here because we live in a time that we need this lesson very well. This is very significant lesson for our time. Why? Because غَلَّقَتِ الْأَبْوَابِ وَقَالَتْ هَيْتَ لَكَ. In our time, sometimes every single day. Sometimes you will face this multiple times during the way. How? It's during your smartphone, your laptop. You need internet and device and that's it. And many, you'll hear this many هَيْتَ لَكَ. And the doors are closed. You are alone in your room. No one with you. And that will come frequently. Advertisement here. Advertisement. Many apps like this. You just open to do something for your work and the apps or advertisement come up. That's every single day. So we should learn this lesson. Lesson of. Then he said, قَالَ مَعَاذَ اللَّهِ. Before that, can you imagine that this is now the woman which is in high society, forget everything, and try to seduce her servant. That's a lesson here is, the ma'asiyah, you become, make you blind. When you think only about to fulfill your desires, you become blind. You forget about everything. The only thing in front of you is to fulfill my desire. That's it. She forget about her dignity, about all these things she forget. Then also, why she reached this status? Because Yusuf lived with her all the time. That's another lesson about that closeness about with both genders. Islam is very strict with this. Sharia came to make some boundaries. Otherwise, the more physical bodies become closed, the more you become blind. And just you think about only your desires. And these boundaries also come only from Sharia. If the traditions and norms try to create their boundaries, that's also a problem. Either they go extreme, or they will be very less than that. Don't go with norms. Go only with Sharia. So maybe some extremes, they will say, no, women should stay at home. They will never go out. You know how norms and tradition, when it interfere in this, only we have to follow Sharia. Sharia set some boundaries for both genders. And Surah An-Nur is the best example for these boundaries. It's a profound surah. And the amazing thing, Allah called this surah An-Nur, the light. If the society, if you want to light up society, follow the instruction in Surah An-Nur. Otherwise, the society will be full of darkness. Then he said, قَالَ مَعَاذَ اللَّهِ. This is now a lesson for everyone who opens his laptop or smartphone and he sees some filthy stuff. Learn from Yusuf. The first word,
معاذ الله. معاذ is a refugee. He straight away seek refuge from Allah. That's a profound lesson. We are weak. Don't trust yourself in these situations. Rely on your Lord. Don't say, no, I'm okay, I know myself. No, we are human being. The first thing he seek refuge from Allah, tabarak wa ta'ala, ma'ad Allah. That's the first thing he said. Make this word in your tongue all the time. Whenever you see any advertisement, not appropriate, or anything,

emphasize that later when he says, قَالَ رَبِّ السِّجْنُ أَحَبُّ إِلَيَّ مِمَّا يَدْعُونَنِي إِلَيْهِ. When the temptation became a lot, and now not only one woman, several women from high class, he said, oh Allah, that's too much. Prison is more beloved to me than to go for their desires. Protect me. Not just that. إِلَّا تَصْرِفْ عَنِّي كَيْدُ. If you don't protect me from this, I'll be ignorant. فَاسْتَجَابَ. Then Allah respond to him. That's again, don't trust yourself. Just seek help from Allah. إِنَّهُ رَبِّي أَحْسَنَ مَثْوَايِ. Just for the boundaries of Sharia, I don't want to go take a lot of time this, but I've just invite you. I have a fiqh lesson in Masjid al-Furqan every Friday. I do a marriage course. It will be in details. Vast majority of the rules related to marriage in fiqh, I will tackle this issue. You can't attend, it will be in YouTube. In the coming lessons, I will talk about the boundaries between genders in details. I will clarify that very well. What is from norms and traditions and what is from Sharia. I don't want to take the time from this. So, قَالَ مَعَاذَ اللَّهِ. And also in that, will for anyone who, there's a lot of advices for the marriage. That fiqh lesson, alhamdulillah, we conduct this for a long time. Now few months, we cover the Kitab al-Tahara, purification, the rules of the Salah, of the Siyam, of Zakah, of Sawm, of Hajj. And we go to the chapter of Halal and Haram food in details. And when we reach marriage, something happens suddenly. The mosque is full of youth. I don't know why. The series is long time. But when we came to marriage, I am surprised what's going on here. It's a weekly lesson. But marriage is a secret word. Okay, so I'll leave that for that lesson. He said, إِنَّهُ رَبِّي أَحْسَنَ مَثْوَايِ. Indeed, He is my Lord who always take care of me. Now some of us here said, Rabbi here refer to the minister. Some of us here said, it refer to Almighty Allah. Okay? And that's always the method of Quran. You can interpret in different ways. And always are correct. When he say, Ma'ad Allah, I seek refuge from Allah. That's clear now. Then maybe he adds something else. I will never do it in my life. What even if the situation now with the wife of the one who raised me, it's impossible. That's even make it impossible. But also it referred to his Lord. Because Yusuf has a secret with Allah tabaraka wa ta'ala. It's my Lord who take care of me, who teach me the interpretation of the speech, who protect me from the well, who give me hukm and ilm, who make me from among muhsineen. It's impossible. The lesson here is, the more you purify yourself, the more chance when you face the temptation, Allah will protect you. Because you have a secret with your Lord. But if you don't have that secret, you are in risk. So try to build that connection with your Lord. Then in that temptation, Allah will protect you. He will protect you. So, إِنَّهُ رَبِّي أَحْسَنَ مَثْوَايِ. So first he said, مَعَاذَ اللَّهِ. I seek refuge. Allah is the one who protects me always. Then he adds something. It's my Lord who raised me here. And it's also Almighty who make everything for me. Since I'm child, it's impossible. Then he adds something third. Third thing he said, إِنَّهُ لَا يُفْلِحُ الظَّالِمُونَ. Indeed, the wrongdoers will never succeed. So, ظَالِمُونَ here means a lot. He referred to himself. If I do this, I will wrong myself. He referred to امْرَأَةُ الْعَزِيزِ, to the woman. This is wrong. You wrong your husband. You wrong yourself. You wrong your status. You wrong your Lord. You do everything wrong.

0: You know, in Quran, we have two terms. We have ظَلَمَ نَفْسَهُ. Quran bring a unique term that Arab doesn't use before. And that's a lot. There's many, two or three theses in PhDs just about this, that a new statement that Quran brought that Arab, they never use it. One of them is, Arab, they know that ظلم, it means I press someone else. But Quran use ظلم in two ways. When you oppress someone else, that's ظلم. But there's another type. When you oppress yourself. قال ربي إني ظلمت نفسي فاغفر لي. When you oppress yourself, when you commit a sin, you oppress yourself. You should take care of yourself. Yourself deserves for you to take care of her and pleased Allah, then you will deserve Jannah. But when you commit a sin, you oppress yourself first. That's a unique Quranic term. So he said, إِنَّهُ لَا يُفْلِحُ الظَّالِمُونَ. Yunus, لا إله إلا أنت سبحانك إني كنت من الظالم. He didn't wrong anyone else. He didn't oppress any of his people. He meant, I oppress myself. I didn't realize the lesson. So that's a unique term of Quran. So this ayah now show us that in nowadays when we live in this shamelessness, this all the stuff that with the modernity come up with, the only thing we can protect ourselves with is ma'adha Allah. Have a secret connection with your Lord. Try to avoid a certain places, a certain times. Don't trust yourself. Don't go to the places of temptation and you say, no, I can't protect myself. Then Allah said, وَلَقَدْ هَمَّتْ بِهِ وَهَمَّ بِهَا لَوْلَا أَنْ رَأَى بُرْهَانَ رَبِّهِ كَذَلِكَ لِنَصْرِفَ عَنْهُ السُّوءَ وَالْفَحْشَاءَ إِنَّهُ مِنْ عِبَادِنَا الْمُخْلَصِينَ. The Mufassirin have different opinion about this ayah, and accordingly different opinion about where's the waqf in this ayah, where I should stop. Some said you should say وَلَقَدْ هَمَّتْ بِهِ and stop. And then continue. وَهَمَّ بِهَا لَوْلَا أَرَّآ بُرْهَانَ رَبِّهِ. Some said no. Say the whole ayah in one breath. So why they have this different opinion? Because هَمَّتْ بِهِ, it means she desire him. And Allah said, وَهَمَّ بِهَا, and he desire her, لَوْلَا أَرَّآ بُرْهَانَ رَبِّهِ. But because Yusuf saw Burhana Rabbi, saw a proof from Allah, a strong evidence that prevent him to go ahead. So the question here is between Mufassirin, does or did Yusuf desire her? Did that thought come to his mind or not? Does he try to do something? But then he remembered his Lord, and then he stopped. Or even he didn't think about that. So some Mufassirin, majority of them said, yes, he thought about something, and Allah tabaraka wa ta'ala, he remembered Allah, so he stopped. And they said, that's natural. Any man who faces temptation, he's a man who will have his desires, and he will try, and then, no. Allah is Almighty, is watching me. So he stopped. Some Mufassirin say, no. Yusuf didn't have that thought. And the evidence by that is number of evidence. Do you understand the mas'ala first? Is it clear? Okay. They said, no. Allah said first, وَلَقَدْ indeed, definitely, she desire him. When he came to the verb that to Yusuf, he said, وَهَمَّ بِهَا, without any emphasis. Secondly, they said this expression means وَهَمَّ بِهَا لَوْلَا. It means if Yusuf didn't see that proof from Allah, he will do desire her. But because he saw it, he never desired her. Number three, he said that Yusuf, alayhi salam, when eventually they talked to him and he was in prison, the king said to you, come out. He said, no, I will never come out till you make proof that I am innocent. Fourth, the wife, this woman herself, said in the end, الْآنَ حَصْحَصَ الْحَقِّ أَنَا رَاوَدْتُهُ عَنْ نَفْسِهِ. 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He reject completely. He said, that's very clear proof. She said he reject at all. Fifth, they said, Yusuf run away from her. If you have temptation, how he can run away then? You run away straight away. Next, they said, after the judgment, they said, ثُمَّ بَدَى لَهُمْ مِنْ بَعْدِ مَا رَأَوُ الْآيَاتِ لَيَسْجُنُّ. After the court, everything clear that he is innocent. However, they put him in a prison. That's why this scholar said, you should stop here. وَلَقَدْ هَمَّتْ بِهِ وَهَمَّ بِهَا لَوْلَا أَرَّآ بُرْهَانَ رَبِّهِ. And the other scholars ask them, other scholars, then why this expression? 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They said, because that's an Arabic indication to show. If you are now stand up in a street and you are with your phone and suddenly it's just a car come so fast, and in the last minute, you protect yourself. You said, the car will crush me if Allah didn't protect me. You not say, if Allah didn't protect me. No, it's more eloquent to say, the car will crush me if. That's what the Quran want to say here. Won't say that straight away, because Allah always. Another evidence also, and this last, Allah said straight away, after that, كَذَلِكَ لِنَصْرِفَ عَنْهُ السُّوءَ وَالْفَحْشَاءَ إِنَّهُ مِنْ عِبَادِنَا الْمُخْلَصِينَ. Allah praise him immediately. We want to protect Yusuf, not from fahsha only, from su, anything wrong. إِنَّهُ مِنْ عِبَادِنَا الْمُخْلَصِينَ. He is from our chosen people. How we can talk about chosen people? So that's the discussion here. In the both opinion, it's fine. If someone who desire and then he remember Allah, but just because of Yusuf, is a special here, they have this discussion. So, but my lesson here is, لِنَصْرِفَ عَنْهُ. Allah protect him. Will Allah will protect you if you are in that situation? Do you have a secret between you and your Lord? Build that secret. Build that connection. Then when that happens, Allah will protect you. وَاسْتَبَقَ الْبَابَ وَقَدَّتْ قَمِيصَهُ مِنْ دُبُرٍ. Then they race towards the door. And she pulled out his qamis, his shirt, from the back. And suddenly, her husband is in the door. That's also sometimes you do your best, and Allah can expose you. She straight away crying. What's the penalty of someone who wants to violate your wife? Very clever woman. Straight away, with no hesitation. And now he give him the solution also. Either you put him in a prison or a painful punishment. You made the whole scenario. That's why Yusuf talk. قَالَ هِيَ رَاوَدَتْنِي عَنْ نَفْسِي. She's the one who seduced me, not me. Now, and it's obvious because Yusuf now, the shirt, everything, but he want to be and make something sound, okay, ask someone who is wise from our family, وَشَهِدَ شَاهِدٌ مِّنْ أَهْلِهَا. One wise from her family, from her own family, they ask him about this. He said, it's easy. Look, if his shirt is torn from the back, means she is the one who lie. he's from front, he is the one who lied. Bear in mind that Mufassirin here, or majority of them, they mention a lot of stories from the scriptures of the people of the book. I always ignore anything not in the Quran. So they said, this is a lot of things here. I will not come for it. I would say, it's just a witness. Maybe a wise person from her family, he talk about this. Then they found out that the truth. The minister said, قَالَ إِنَّهُ مِنْ كَيْدِكُنْ إِنَّ كَيْدَكُنَّ عَظِيمٌ. So he said, that's from your plotting, O woman. And he said, O woman, you always do this. كَيْدَكُنَّ عَظِيمٌ. This ayah, many men love this ayah so much. And they utilize it as a weapon towards the woman. And they said, do you know what? I have a very deep reflection in Quran. Allah said about woman, إِنَّ كَيْدَكُنَّ عَظِيمٌ. But He said about shaitan, إِنَّ كَيْدَ الشَّيْطَانِ كَانَ ضَعِيفًا. SubhanAllah. May Allah protect us, brother. These people are more than. So that interpretation is completely wrong. كَيْدُ الشَّيْطَانِ no, is not compared to any كَيْد. But you just don't recite, don't reflect properly. When Allah said, إِنَّ كَيْدَ الشَّيْطَانِ كَانَ ضَعِيفًا, is it this a separate ayah? This is the statement of the end of one ayah. That's all misinterpretation. You know, another interpretation, misinterpretation of men, they always said, you know, polygamy is Allah. This is sunnah. Sunnah. Quran said it's sunnah. فَانْكِحُوا مَا طَابَ لَكُمْ مِنَ النِّسَاءِ. I would say to him, okay, that's fankihu, fa. Why there is fa here? It means this is not the beginning of a sentence. It's something before. Can you recite what before that? If you recite what before that, you realize that from that ayah, polygamy is not promoted. It's permitted. Not promoted. That's long. I explained that in Al-Furqan. But that's another ayah also. Fa. But they just took the ayah. Here also, كَيْدَ الشَّيْطَانِ. إِنَّ كَيْدَ الشَّيْطَانِ is not a separate ayah. It's the end of ayah in Surah An-Nisa. What's the beginning of the ayah? الَّذِينَ آمَنُوا يُقَاتِلُونَ فِي سَبِيلِ اللَّهِ وَالَّذِينَ كَفَرُوا يُقَاتِلُونَ فِي سَبِيلِ الطَّاغُوتِ فَقَاتِلُوا أَوْلِيَاءَ الشَّيْطَانِ إِنَّ كَيْدَ الشَّيْطَانِ كَانَ ضَعِيفًا. It means those who believe in Allah, they fight in the path of Allah. Those who believe in Satan, they fight in. Then go and confront those people who are. Support the shaitan. Inna kayda shaitan. Means if you compare, if you are in the path of Allah, kayda shaitan is very weak. Why? Because Allah is with you. If Allah is with you, absolutely kayda shaitan is daif, is nothing. You are now laysa alayhim sultan. You are now from mukhlasin, from awliya. Kayd al-shaytan is. So there's a context. Here also, the context here, Allah didn't say that. It's the minister. Inna kayda kunna azim. Allah is not the one who took this, make a statement. Inna kayda al-nisa'i kana azima. There's no statement like this. No, the minister said, that means minister have a long experience with his wife. And with the woman in that palace. So he said, that's not the first time. إِنَّ كَيْدَ كُنَّ عَظِيمٌ. So he said that. And it's obvious, so that minister, his kaid is very weak. After all of this, he do nothing. He did nothing. Oh, you know, Yusuf, forget about it. أَعْرِضْ عَنْ هَذَا. And he said to his wife, إِسْتَغْفِرِي لِذَنْبِكَ. Just seek forgiveness. You know, his kaid is very weak, definitely. So his kaid compared to her kaid. So anyway, so he said, Inna kayda kunna azim. Okay, that also, not because the nisa. Nisa also is as a kaid. Woman also is very clever. The cleverness of women is how they plan things also. When a woman puts something in her head, she's very clever. She'll do a very nice plan. In very subtle way and very clever way. Men, very direct. anything, oh, become angry very quickly. Oh, woman, no, no, no, no. They will cook it in Narhadi, very... Yes, that's why in Nakeida kunna azim. And then he say, Yusuf, a'rid an hada. He didn't say, ya Yusuf. Quran remove the nida, he remove, oh Yusuf. It means he's very close, he's still... And it's also Yusuf because he's very beloved to him. Yusuf, just forget about it. And he didn't separate them. Still, everything is still the same. That shows us also that some people, who they live also in that very luxury life, in the palaces, and those people in the politician, and palaces in that time, in vast majority of society, they have their own life. The life of heedlessness. All this thing is normal. To someone seduce, another one seduce, and this is normal in that type of society. That's why, oh, it's not the first time. Forget about it. وَاسْتَغْفِرِي لِذَنْبِكِ استغفري لذنبك show us, and that will come also, حَاشَ لِلَّهِ مَا هَذَا بَشَرًا الْآنَ حَصْحَصَ الْحَقِّ. Many religious words will occur many times. But show us that time they have some sense of religion. That's why he says, استغفري لذنبك. That's a religious word. We come to that in next lesson. Then, إِنَّكِ كُنْتِ مِنَ الْخَاطِئِينَ. So you did something wrong. Not just ظالمين, خاطئين. Just a light word. You did wrong. Don't do it again. Okay, yes. Someone asked, what is استبق الباب? It means everyone run towards the door quickly. But Yusuf run away from her. And she run away to catch him. Everyone has his purpose for that running. But that show us that the indication or the temptation now become very strong. That Yusuf said, that remind I gave her doesn't benefit. I have to do something. So you run fastly. And she also what in a situation that also run away behind him. That just to indicate that temptation. But Surah Yusuf and all the Surah of Quran, every Surah has its own dictionary. That's one of the uniqueness of the Quran. Istabaqa only here. Wastabaqa al-baba. Inna dhahabna nastabiqu. Rawadathu. Sanurawidu abahu. Hasha lillahi ma hadha bashara. Hasha lillahi ma alimna alayhi min su. Every Surah has its own dictionary. Why he said, إِنَّكِ كُنْتِ مِنَ الْخَاطِئِينَ not مِنَ الْخَاطِئَاتِ. Okay, that's for Arabic language. Arabic language, الخاطئين here, it's better and more eloquent to use خاطئين, not خاطئات. I can explain in Arabic, not in English. Details in Arabic, I can explain only Arabic, not in English. I'm not eloquent to explain that. But that's more eloquent, definitely. مريم عليه السلام وصدقت بكلمات ربها وكتبه وكانت من ال قانتين نط من القانتات أفصح نعم إنه يسمى كل أحد برهان is a strong proof. Okay, it means all the remind and the raising of يعقوب عليه السلام while he is childhood, remind him of Allah and the names of Allah and the names of Allah. وآتيناه حكما وعلما. He know that Allah will test him. All that knowledge come up right now in that moment. He remember now all this in that time. That's why he benefit, that knowledge now benefit him in that time. That's Burhana Rabbi, in the strongest opinion. Now, Fasin have different, they say that he saw the picture of Yaqub in front of him, and he was as a stick, and I don't want to go through that, yeah. Many things. You can read in Tafsir. Ma'ad Allah is more strong than A'udhu Billah. We have a verb and we have masdar. When you use the masdar, it's more strong than when you use the verb. That A'udhu Billah, I seek refuge. But when you say Ma'ad Allah, refuge is only from Allah. Something like this. This type of differences, I can explain only in Arabic also. Small, slight difference in expressions, I have lack of English. I can't transfer it to this. لكن أهل البلاغة عندهم فرق بين الفعل الماضي والفعل المضارع واسم الفاعل والمصدر، كل أحد له لفل معين. نعم، والجملة الإسمية مقابل الجملة الفعلية. Everything has its own place. الله أعلم، صلى الله على عبد رسول سيدنا محمد، الحمد لله رب العالمين.
1: You were listening to the English program on the Voice of Islam. Thank you very much for your time. Inshallah, stay tuned for future episodes.
2: من أين أبدأها حكاية صبحنا الحل؟